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4: More news regarding the Lakers. The Buss family, it was reported earlier today, said it is selling its stake in the team, so Jeannie Buss, therefore, cannot remain as team governor. Now her attorney is demanding a retraction on that family trust statement. At least four of the six Buss children have to vote yes to sell their family share. Apparently five of the six voted to sell today. To Major League Baseball, St. Louis won the first of a doubleheader at Cincinnati 2-1. St. Louis is leading the nightcap 2-1 at Cincinnati in the top of the sixth. The Phillies are shutting out the Marlins 2-0 in the bottom of the fourth. Orioles lead at Tampa Bay 6-4 in the bottom of the sixth. Yankees pitcher Carlos Rodon will come off the IL to start on Tuesday. Tigers ahead 4-0 at Pittsburgh in the top of the third. Red Sox shutting out Arizona 2-0 bottom of the third. In college football, Ohio State is preseason number one in the AP poll. Oregon is number two. I'm Steve DeSager.
2: One guy is happily divorced. One guy is happily married. One guy gets called daddy by his three beautiful daughters. One guy gets called daddy after a credit card approval. One guy won a state high school basketball championship. One guy only covered a state high school basketball championship. One guy's been inducted into three halls of fame. One guy has only mocked a hall. Does this seem weird to anybody else?
5: Hey, I heard that.
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1: 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What kind of types of dudes are there, Gronk?
0: 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We got studs, wizards. We got freaks.
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0: We got dogs.
1: Dog. We'll break down their games. 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Is Randy Moss a stud or a freak? Is Tom Brady a dog or a dude?
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0: What's up, Terrence?
1: Hey, how y'all fellas doing today, man?
0: What up, man?
2: We're doing good.
0: Trying to get back in the groove here.
1: I got a couple of comments before I make my statement. First of all, boss, you can't tell a black dude that watermelon mixes with anything.
3: It does.
1: I ain't saying that it don't. I'm saying you can't say that to a black man, boss. You tell a black man that, you're going to get the R word called.
2: Hey, you know what happened? Hey, I turned around like that Ike Turner meme when your boy did the little turnaround, like, oh, what?
4: Racist.
2: Turn around, like, hold on, what? What you got he for said, us?
1: Well, I was calling, man. First of all, y'all were talking about fumbling the bag a while ago. The NBA Players Association fumbled the bag with that new CBA that they did.
2: Oh, yeah.
1: And it's over for them. They're not going to ever get fully guaranteed contracts no more. They're not going to get that salary cap stuff. The best they can shoot for is trying to get that second apron taken off of there or relieving some of the penalties. Because within the next 3 years, it's going to be the haves and the have-nots.
0: Yeah.
1: Everybody can't have a $70 million player. You can't have two $70 million players to fill out your roster.
2: Which is funny is, to his point, Rob, we ultimately are getting, thank you, Terrence. We're getting what the whole the salary cap is not supposed to. The point of it is all the players can, everybody can get good money. We can all eat. But it's getting where only one player on the team can eat.
0: No, because of that, where it is. And we saw how many guys get dumped this past offseason.
2: I mean, they just signed LaMelo Ball to that extension. You thought he was going to be the guy, forever there. And next
0: even
2: Jaylen Brown?
0: Jaylen Brown. Think about that. I'm sure that's why he was so shocked. They signed him to that big contract, and then like, no, okay, we're good. Thank you.
2: Well, the good thing about it for him, for LaMelo, from all them other players, it ain't the NFL. Because they could just be releasing you, not paying you nothing. At least the money's guaranteed. All right, on the other side of trending, we will have Mark Funky Cole Medina. Hit me with that laugh. He's got a lot to laugh about today. And we'll talk to him in a minute. Right now, he is Steve DeSager.
5: Hey, Steve.
6: Let's update the baseball scoreboard. The Dodgers have been slumping for weeks. They are up 5-0 at Colorado in the bottom of the third. Max Muncy with a 3-run homer. Already Tampa Bay has edged Baltimore 7-6. The Rays had won 9 in a row until the weekend when they lost 3 straight to the O's. But back in the win column tonight, the Yankees now 6 games back at Tampa Bay in the AL East. Yankee pitcher Max Fried was placed on the injured list with an elbow bone bruise. Yankee pitcher Carlos Rodon will come off the IL to start on Tuesday. As for the Cardinals and Reds, they are playing a doubleheader. St. Louis took game one 2-1. The Reds have tied up the nightcap. It's 5-5 in Cincinnati in the top of the 10th. Top of the 8th at Philadelphia. Phillies leading the Marlins 5-4. The Tigers lead at Pittsburgh is now 8-4 in the bottom of the 6th inning. Red Sox 10-1 over the Diamondbacks in the bottom of the 7th. Top of the 9th in New York. Mets leading the Padres 2-1. The sale of the Padres was approved unanimously by MLB team owners. The sale price is $3.9 billion. Minority owners include Joey and Jesse Buss. The Buss family said it's selling its stake in the Lakers, so Jeannie Buss cannot remain as team governor there. But her attorney demanded a retraction of today's trust statement. In San Antonio, the public will not be voting on public funding for a new arena. The city council voted 6-5 against putting it on the November ballot. The city of San Antonio is due to contribute almost $500 million to that arena project. In college football, Ohio State is preseason number one in the AP poll. Oregon is number two, Georgia number three. Saints rookie wide receiver Jordan Tyson could miss about 2 months with a hamstring injury. He was drafted number 8 overall. Washington will reportedly cut kicker Jake Moody. Jets running back Breece Hall suffered a groin injury at practice. It's not considered serious by the team. Jets quarterback Geno Smith practiced fully today despite an ankle injury. And LIV Golf canceled its championship weekend, so its season will end with this weekend's event outside Indianapolis. Back to you.
2: Steve, thank you so much. Appreciate it. It is the Odd Couple on a Magic City Monday.
3: Oh!
2: Checking in now with our man, Mark Funky Cole Medina, Fox Sports Radio NBA Insider. Streets that say that he missed us. I can't tell if that was the joke, or the real him. Come on. What's up, Mark?
7: Rob Kelvin, I did miss you. Hope you threw down and got a lot of great wings in ATL, and I hope you guys weren't fighting like the Buss siblings are.
2: Man, no. What's new? They are the real-life Succession TV show.
0: I know. My goodness gracious, but... What is she, Jeannie Buss? Does she got nothing else to do? Is that
2: just
0: why?
2: No, I'm that serious. She loves being the Lakers and the fabric of L.A.
0: Yeah, but she took all the money. They sold it.
2: They got a TV show about her.
0: They sold it. Move on. Go do something else, Jeannie Buss.
7: Well, I mean, Rob, when you own 17.5% of a billion-dollar franchise, I think that illustrates that she wants to keep getting that money. So she wants to keep getting the bag. So, yeah, I mean, what's fascinating is even though it's clear that, you know, everyone except her voted for the siblings to sell their 17.5% share, her lawyer, you know, drafted a letter saying not only does she oppose it, but they have legal grounds to contest it.
0: So why do they have a vote then? I mean, that doesn't make any sense.
7: Well, Rob, hear me out here. On one hand, yes, you have to have majority vote. You also have to have at least two of the three trustees vote, you know, for that. So even though she's in the minority, Jeannie Buss's lawyer is citing documents that a judge ruled in 2017 that she can remain the Lakers controlling owner for the rest of her life. So I don't know what's going to happen other than I think we're going to see a lot of lawyers get rich in the near future here.
2: Yeah, there you go.
0: You're just spending money there to have this play out.
2: Okay, what do you think of, Mark? Let's just say, of course, you have the Lakers being bought out. We know the Celtics being bought off. Somebody we know, Portland. Just kind of where the league is.
0: Mark Cuban, Michael Jordan got out. There's a lot of people getting out.
2: Yeah, what do you make of where the leagues and just even other sports leagues, you know, baseball, hockey, so on and so forth, where it's kind of more conglomerate-based, not your mom and pops, they're all kind of selling out. What do you make of where the leagues are going?
7: Yeah, well, clearly that's where the trend is. And I think that when we look back a year and a half ago, that explains why, you know, the Buss family changed course after being so adamant that it would always be family run, you know, because their father, the late Jerry Buss, always wanted it to keep it in the family. The valuation illustrated that this wasn't sustainable because this is their, you know, lone source of revenue.
0: Right.
7: While they'll never be poor,
0: right.
7: They're operating on a different playing field than, you know, these mega rich ownership groups. But I think today's development is completely different because when you're looking back at 2017, Jeannie Buss has either fired her brothers or litigated it.
0: Yep.
7: Firing Jim because she didn't think that he did a good job with basketball operations. When he and Johnny tried to attempt a coup, they're able to litigate that, and the courts decide Jeannie was in the right. And then last year, after showing a lot of public praise toward how Jesse Buss was as a scout, how Joey Buss was with overseeing their G League team, she approved of getting rid of them as part of Mark Walter's larger changes within the front office. And so today it was almost like a role reversal where this was an opportunity for all the brothers to say, you know what, Jeannie, we want you out now while we also get paid. And so whether that's going to happen or not, the courts will likely decide. But that was the attempt here, that they want to be able to get their money but also force Jeannie's hand because of what she's done to them in the past.
2: Mark Funky Comedina on with the Odd Couple on a Magic City Monday. Let me go here with you. What do you make of the NBA saying that they didn't find Steve Ballmer and the Clippers, didn't even funneling money to Kawhi Leonard? Just your thoughts on that.
7: Yeah, speaking of a whole other litigated mess in LA, right? We already have the Clippers and their investigation. I thought what was telling was that the Clippers released a statement affirming that, you know what, we didn't do any salary cap circumvention. All we did was introduce players to clients. That's, you know, normal protocol, and linked the actual story, where then the NBA said that story is inaccurate, but without sharing specifics, and also conceding that, you know, those reporters reached out to the NBA for comment and they declined it. So it was a classic non-denial denial. But I think what the subtle pushback was any idea that the NBA's wrapped up its investigation, and just because maybe at this current point they haven't found evidence of salary cap circumvention, that's not the conclusion that's the end-all be-all. So if that's the conclusion, it's going to be disappointing because it seems like there is evidence. But I think the NBA is, you know, countering that. Nothing is set in stone quite yet.
0: Yeah, I just don't see it. I don't see them doing anything to Steve Ballmer unless you have documentation or tapes Like don't forget.
2: More than that, to be
0: when,
2: honest.
0: When Donald Sterling got run out, they had a tape.
7: Yeah.
0: Well, it wasn't a question mark.
2: Why does that have to be magic?
0: You know what I mean? You know what I mean, Mark? Like, they had the evidence. There was nothing he could say. And if you don't have that kind of smoking gun, Steve Ballmer is very rich and very powerful. And you're not going to have, like, some, well, maybe it looks funny or whatever. You better have something on the record. We talk about it all the time, and they don't have it.
7: Yeah. I think what you illustrate here is why both the Clippers case and the Lakers case, it's so problematic for the league. It's clear because of how wealthy these ownership groups are, they're more powerful than the league. And even though, by definition, Adam Silver is supposed to work on behalf of the owners, he's also supposed to be able to have jurisdiction power over them, as well as resources to penalize if there's wrongdoing. But with the Clippers case, you hit the nail on the head. Unless there is that clear smoking gun, it appears that the league is afraid to get in a litigation battle against Steve Ballmer because he has the financial resources to do it. Look at the Lakers organization. How did they even let this ownership sale pass through last year with Mark Walter?
0: Thank you.
7: I think all of us reacted as general fans. Hey, this could be great because of Mark Walter's success with Guggenheim Group, with the Dodgers.
0: But he's been investigated
7: willing
0: for
7: to spend. Right. But exactly what you said, Rob, that the NBA had access to his business dealings and what he owes and loans. How is that all passed through? So,
0: and let me ask you this.
7: Yeah.
0: Could that also affect his ownership with the Dodgers? They say he's selling his soccer team. Chelsea's about to sell that.
7: Yeah.
0: And what if baseball comes along and goes, you might have to give up, you know, the Dodgers.
7: Yeah, it very well could be. I mean, look, right now their messaging is he only wanted to sell the Lakers and he's committed to the Dodgers and the Sparks. But, you know, all it takes is one amazing offer that's too hard to pass up, number one. And number two, we still don't know the severity of how bad these outstanding loans are. And so I don't think the door is shut on the Dodgers, the Sparks, or anything else that Mark Walter owns.
2: I want to go here one more for me, at least, with Mark. Russell Westbrook, how do you personally size up his career, surmise it? I mean, 18 years, obviously a bunch of, you know, accolades, but the last 4, 5, 6 years been a little rough. How do you sum it up?
7: Yeah, I think that all things can be true. I think that he's going to get in the Hall of Fame. He's obviously undisputed leader in triple doubles. You know, both his fans and critics will say, you know what, we'll concede that he is a great competitor and he impacts the group. He's always available. But, you know, his record is his record. He was great in Oklahoma City, but he was traded to multiple teams for a reason, because he had a high salary that did not justify what they were getting on the floor. And no one's ever doubting, you know, his competitive intentions, but what people have doubted was how effective was he adaptable with his role in today's NBA, as well as other teammates. So,
0: see, my problem is, I don't know how you could keep him out with the triple-double, right, which nobody had done in 40 or 50
7: years.
0: He's
7: in the Hall of Fame, right, but that doesn't mean he doesn't deserve scrutiny.
0: No, I'm not saying that, but this is the same Hall of Fame. Amari Stoudemire, Tracy McGrady, Doc Rivers just got it. No, like, Tracy McGrady couldn't get out of the first round of playoffs. Seriously. And he's in, I don't know how you, like question it. It's so all over the place. There are no numbers or magic numbers that you need to have, Mark. You know what I mean? So, you can sit there and debate it or question it. He's going to be in the Hall of Fame.
2: No, he for sure is. Yeah.
7: Guys, he's going to be in the Hall of Fame, but it's mostly because of entirely what he did in Oklahoma City.
0: Right.
7: When you're looking at the latter part of his career, he was a journeyman, and every time that he joined a team, whether it's with the Lakers or, you know, the Clippers or the Nuggets or the Kings, they would always say, we want Russ to be Russ. And by the end of the time there, they decide, you know what, we're not going to bring him back. And with exception of the Kings, in the playoffs, those teams would not play Russ in crunch time in key moments, because his shortcomings were just too glaring to make up for the positive attributes that he brought as a competitor. But, you know, his time in Oklahoma City was amazing. So because of that, he will be in the Hall of Fame. But I think that when we look at his legacy and his career, I think it's fair game to put all those things into the proper context and not just ignore, you know, also put everything together.
0: I just don't think they push on anybody. Like, everybody gets in. It's an open door there.
2: Candace Parker, it was one of the kind of more underwhelming, like, all right now. Like, who? What? Yeah, Mark, appreciate you, man. Thank you so much, as always.
0: Oh, yeah, buddy. Thank you.
7: I appreciate you. And Rob, there's no disputing here. Congrats. You're a Hall of Famer in Magic City, right?
0: Oh, yeah. There you go. We got a little jersey retirement. Oh. Pretty happy about that. Yo, there it is.
2: Oh, Elijah, there it is.
0: Look at that. Oh. Elijah's the best. You see, it's on the screen there. You see it? Very nice.
7: That's love funny. It. You have an amazing legacy over there, Rob.
0: Thank you, my man.
2: The fact that... Rob Parker never changed, man. You're one of one. You're one of one, dude. Mark, thank you, man. Appreciate it.
7: You guys.
0: Yes, appreciate you, buddy.
2: Because the more I think about that once I saw who put that, like, that wasn't your picture. That was Magic City's picture.
0: That Magic, that's from their IG.
2: Yeah, I know. That's what made it.
0: Isn't that awesome? That Magic City was like, yo, we love it. And they put the hands and.
2: What if that ends up being the first thing in your, like, eulogy?
0: That's okay.
2: Here lies Robert Lee Parker Jr. III.
0: Who had his jersey retired at Magic City.
3: They call him the James Harden of sports media.
4: Yeah. Right now, I need to know. Press box or Magic City?
2: Ooh.
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0: Wait a minute. 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
4: No.
0: Okay.
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14: 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We're going to answer a big question tonight in baseball, Mike Harmon.
18: Okay.
14: Is an 11-1 lead in the ninth inning safe enough for Edwin Diaz?
18: Wow.
14: Right now, it's 11-3 with one out in the ninth inning. Sorry. They didn't get the run. And another base hit. Bases loaded for the Rockies and still one out in the bottom of the ninth. Edwin Diaz coming in with an 11-1 lead. It is now 11-3, and the bases are loaded.
18: Yeah.
14: If they come back and win, making a winning pitcher out of Troy Johnson, who's an outfielder who pitched the ninth inning for the Rockies, and that's all you need to know. Troy Johnson, a position player, pitched the top of the ninth inning for the Rockies against the Dodgers, sent them out 1-2-3. Edwin Diaz is getting paid $20 million a year to close for the Dodgers, and he's pitched a third of an inning, giving up three hits and a run.
18: Well, thought you'd give him a nice, easy spot after a couple of days off. Giant lead. What could go wrong?
14: What could possibly go wrong?
18: And I'm not talking about that. Look, the game goes awry. Dave Roberts, we may watch his head explode. But just in general, it's like, all right, whatever confidence, little bit he may have still had. Chip away. And pitching in Colorado, which, as we know, generally that's not the elixir. And if you're Blake Snell, what are you feeling right now? I mean, you pitched well, but now you're watching the rest of the squad going, like, what am I doing? Wow.
14: 11-3, ninth inning, and not for nothing, but, like, it's 11-3 in the bottom of the ninth, and Edwin Diaz is one pitch away from walking a run in, right? Like, that's where, like, at some point you have to say, if you're Dave Roberts, when do I get another pitcher up in the bullpen? Right? Like, am I going to have to get another guy up in the bullpen here? Like, really, you're saying that right now at 11th. Okay, bases, what's got to happen here? When do I get another guy up in the bullpen?
18: The only guy that could be sadder or angrier than anybody that's waiting for this Diaz fiasco potentially to end is the way my White Sox just lost.
14: Oh, buddy, I'm sorry about that.
18: Your guy, Pete Crow Armstrong,
14: just hit
18: a two-run home run that may never be found.
14: Yeah, oh, I'm sorry.
18: Because I was really excited. Top of 10, Montgomery draws a walk after, with the count 2-2, the pitcher thought he got the strikeout and started pumping his fist and doing the whirly bird, running off. No, he challenged and was wrong.

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0: even though I'm one of the ones that, say that guys should get reps, but that one makes you rethink things for certain.
1: One more bit of news as we're kind of going around the NFL right now, talking a little bit of preseason training camp, some of the news around the NFL via Jordan Schultz. He reports Keenan Allen's agreed to terms with the Colts, a 1-year deal worth up to $8.32 million. You know, Allen's played for a long time, obviously with the Chargers for 11 years, the Bears for one, and the Chargers again last year. But he's got a great, you know, book as far as his production in the NFL. This feels like one of those moves when you look at what the Colts are trying to do, bring in a veteran presence, a guy who can add some stability right now. Alec Pierce is on the PUP list right now with an ankle injury, I believe. So, you know, when you look at Josh Downs, you look at Ashton Doolin, for example, Anthony Gould, Laquon Treadwell, not a ton of guys with as much production. And so maybe you're bringing in more of that reliable wide receiver who can be where he's supposed to be, run routes the way they're supposed to. Obviously, he's been with Shane Steichen before during Allen's time with the Chargers when Shane Steichen coached there. So they're very familiar with one another, and he's obviously familiar with the type of scheme. So it feels like a small signing, but one in which could actually pay off some big dividends for Daniel Jones and the Colts later on this year.
0: Well, there you go. There you have it with that, but yeah, you are
1: all right. Trucks and drivers are trained professionals.
0: You are full
1: of the
0: information.
1: The bigger the blind spots, don't linger. 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Coming up next year on Two Pros and a Cup of Joe, we got the What the Hell Are You Watching?
2: Dang. 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
15: 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I'm Ty Hildenbrand. 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
0: All right. Welcome back into the show. This is Two Pros and a Cup of Joe. Brady's having a little bit of technical difficulties, but that's okay because us as a team, we're going to pull through this segment because it's an easy one. You know, it's the one that we do. It's the one that we bring to the table. And it's, you know, what the hell are we watching right now? So I'll pose a question to you guys first. Are y'all watching anything in particular? And where are you watching? Are you on Netflix? Are you on Amazon Prime? Where you at? Hulu, where you at?
25: I guess I'll start with this one. I have been, since, you know, Hayden Panettiere's passing yesterday, I have been doing all Hayden Panettiere. So I've been watching Heroes. I'm in the first season of that. Yesterday, I watched Ice Princess on Disney Plus, which she was in that with the other girl who passed away last year.
0: Sheesh.
25: Oh, my gosh. Oh, man. What is her name? She's the brunette. I'm going to look her up.
0: Jeez. All right.
25: That's but no, really, and I'm over there like tearing up the whole time. I'm like, I should probably watch some happier things.
0: Yeah, watch something happier, man.
25: Yeah.
0: What about you? What about you, Patty? What are you into right now?
26: I'm actually got a couple things. And no, it's not anime related. I'm always watching anime though. But Var, I'm actually watching yeah, I'm a nerd. I've been watching Hard Knocks. And it's only two and episode three's coming out tonight. But I'm actually, again, this is the first time I've actually watched Hard Knocks. And yeah, I know, I get it, because I'm a Seahawk fan. That's the first time. But I actually really enjoyed watching and kind of just seeing kind of an inside look of, you know, how my team is, how my head coach talks, and seeing some of the crazy characters of, like, you know, certain players and who's cool. And I mean, they're all kind of cool.
25: I tried that. Who's that? Isn't there a Cowboys documentary on Netflix?
26: Oh, yeah, I think there is.
25: Yeah, I'm supposed to be a Cowboys fan.
0: Well, it's about their cheerleaders, right?
26: The one. Yeah.
25: They have that too. But no, there's an inside look on the one on, like, Jerry Jones and the team. Yeah.
0: Oh, okay.
25: Yeah, and it's a couple of episodes long. I watched an episode and a half of that.
0: Okay.
25: Yeah.
0: All right. So I watched.
25: What about you, Var? You watching dating shows?
0: I watched a movie the other day with Taye Diggs in it. Hold on. I'm looking for it right now. But it was, I thought it was pretty entertaining, actually. And it's a story about a guy. He's a business owner, and him and his wife created a business, and it was very successful. And I guess his wife passed away of cancer, and the successful business was being kind of taken from him. Without him wanting to do it, I guess the way the movie plot sets up, it was, you know, the company or the board chose to sell the company. Well, his daughter, who's like kind of upset with him, feeling like he put work over taking care of his mom, and she didn't know the true story until her grandmother told her the true story about really what was going on behind the scenes in terms of how much he was taking care of her mom. But she's upset with him, and she's dating some boy. He walks in, they're hanging out, and there's this whole thing. So he blocks his car in and won't let him out. The mom comes over to get him, the son. They see each other, and it's like, whoa, like, you're a good-looking mom. Whoa,
25: ooh, you're
0: a
25: good-looking dad. Hey.
0: So I don't want to be a spoiler alerter on the situation, but let's just say it ended up being almost like double dating. Like, okay, the daughter's dating the son, the mom is dating the dad. And they're all dating, but
25: that sounds messy.
26: Oh yeah,
0: it's interesting. I don't want a spoiler alert, so go watch it. I'm not sure what the name of it is though, and the lady, the lead lady actress actor in the movie actually looks like Halle Berry.
26: Ooh. Like, okay.
0: Looks just almost like
25: young
0: they could
25: Halle
0: be.
25: Halle Berry, or
0: they current. Look so much alike that there were like people on social media asking, "Are they related?" That's how much they look alike. And I'm trying to find the movie, what it's called. It's a romantic drama. His, Hers, and Ours is the name of the show. His, Hers, and Ours. All right.
25: I'm going to have to check out.
0: Yeah, you got to check it out. And then on another front, we watched Spider-Man.
26: What'd you think?
0: Spider-Man. How'd you feel about it?
26: Oh, I thought it was really fun. It was really good there, too. I'm going to go on a limb and say this movie proved that Tom Holland is actually the best Spider-Man. He went above.
1: What?
25: Lies!
26: He went above.
1: What?
26: Yes.
0: He went above. Explain that.
26: Well, because. So he was always like a balanced guy. And of course, everybody loves, and I still do. I love Tobey Maguire, Spider-Man. Andrew Garfield's was fun too, but Tobey was kind of the king. But then this fourth one with Tom, he kind of went from the apprentice of, you know, like Robert Downey Jr.'s little apprentice son to now he's like, he's his own man. He had to do it himself.
25: Wow, look at that. He grew up.
26: He became Spider-Man. You know what I mean?
25: Oh my gosh.
0: He was his head was hurting him. He wasn't feeling good, Q. Like he was going through some things. He was losing control of just being like his impulses Patty instincts, were yeah. taking, like, they were, like, just kind of taking over him and all that good stuff.
1: My daughter saw it.
0: Okay.
1: I was not able to go with him. I told him we'd watch it at some other point. I had other stuff I had to do. But I did hear it was good because my wife took him and she was like, no, actually, it was pretty legit. She did not say, though, she didn't give Tom Holland the nod of being the best Spider-Man. I'm not sure what it would take, though, because she's not, like, a huge Spider-Man fan. But that's where we're at there. I have been... My daughters have been watching Dance Monsters. Have you seen this? Where it's like a dance deal. Neo's there. Lele Pons, I think, is maybe one of the judges. Ashley Roberts from the Pussycat Dolls is like the host. But these people like dance. They can win $250,000. But they're like behind the stage and the monsters, what you see that dances with other dancers on stage. Mm-hmm. It's a weird dynamic. So I have like, no idea. This.
25: Is it like the I've Masked Singer, but for
0: yes,
25: dancing?
0: Yes, it is.
1: Yes, it is, but like they're the not singer. In an actual mask. They're like, it's like a, I don't know if it's a green screen or how, I don't know how they do it. But it's a weird deal. And I watched it for like maybe 2 minutes. While they were watching it, that's the only thing I've consumed outside of just football. Mm. So it was, I'm not sure how it's still on TV. I'll just leave it at that. So.
0: Mm. Wow. Well, I'll say this. I also have been watching Penn, speaking of daughters, she is a Dance Moms fanatic.
25: Yes.
0: And
25: love
0: speaking
25: that.
0: Of dancing as well. So we've been binge watching Dance Moms. And let me tell you something. It happens to be, you know, a Pittsburgh-based show, which is pretty cool. But that is a trip, man. Like, that show is as much a trip as a trip is in tripping. They be tripping out in Dance Moms. And what's the teacher's
25: Abby
0: name?
25: Abby Lee Miller.
0: Abby Lee. She be cutting up, bruh. She be cutting up, and it's a very, if you've never watched Dance Moms, and it's dated now, it's kind of old.
25: Yeah, it's at least 13 years old.
0: You should watch it. I'm telling you, if you've not watched Dance Moms, just for the sake of just getting some laughs and what it looks like. And apparently the young lady who was like the best all along, like Maddie I believe. Mm-hmm. Yeah, Matt. She's like now an act. She acts now. Like she's in movies and stuff like that.
25: And she was in Sia's music videos. So she was Sia's main dancer.
0: So yeah, it's super solid. But that's what I've
25: I'm
0: been
25: not
0: watching.
25: A Dance Moms fan or anything.
0: Hmm. It's a good show, man. I'm just saying, super entertaining. I mean, I don't know the education value of it is high, but definitely from the standpoint of being entertained, it's a good one. Obviously, House of Dragons finished. So now we got 8 episodes that wet your whistle, but the season finale is coming in 2 years. We got to wait for 2 years to get the season finale for that. I finished Raising Kanan. Which is 50 Cent, you know, part of the Power.
25: Do you like
0: universe survival
25: shows, Var?
0: I do. I watch Naked and Afraid.
25: You should watch Alone Australia. It's on Disney Plus. It is so good. And it's like, that's some real alone stuff. They're out there for months and months and months.
0: I've also been watching a lot of, did you guys see the Carissa Shields fight? So... And it's going viral, but Ray J fighting the kid from the child star that is like crashing out. I forget
25: his name.
0: Is
25: he still trying? Oh, no. Not who I'm thinking. Orlando Brown?
0: Orlando Brown. Yeah,
25: is that
0: that's
25: who?
0: It.
25: Oh.
0: Yeah, they fought.
25: Oh, okay.
0: They fought. And they were like the undercard at the Carissa Shields boxing match. Shields won. But Ray J and Brown, that fight was a trip. I mean, it I don't know. I think that boxing has taken a turn down a lane where it's like kind of like, I don't know, it's kind of hard to maybe still take boxing seriously when you're putting undercards on there with people like that. So, but that's everything that I've watched, man. That's everything. And, well, Well, hope you guys are.
1: 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We've got YouTube. We've got a YouTube channel. Just go check it out. Search Two Pros FSR within YouTube. Again, that's Two Pros FSR. Hit the subscribe button. And after you've done that, tap the thumbs up icon and comment away. Whether you agree or disagree, let us know what you think. Again, just search Two Pros FSR on YouTube and subscribe. I got to be honest with you, too. It's football season, so I'm looking forward to the games, everything else coming up this week. Also looking forward to who's coming up next. That's Pete Prisco, the one and only. He's a senior NFL columnist. He will be talking all things NFL, maybe even Dance Moms. Maybe he'll even go that far with you to talk about that stuff. Pete's always a good time. If you haven't heard him before, make sure to stay tuned in. He's got a lot to say, but he somehow does it in a very succinct way. So that's next, coming up here on Two Pros and a Cup of Joe.
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27: Just before midnight on Saturday, February 19th, 2005, Danielle Imbo and her friend Richard Patron left a crowded Philadelphia bar. 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
27: 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The FBI called it murder for hire.
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27: I'm Andrea Gunning. In this series, I dig into my own investigation to find answers for the families and get justice for Richard and Danielle.
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7: John Polk was my nemesis. 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
20: The Dodgers beat the Rockies in Colorado 11-5. Shohei Ohtani with two home runs, four hits, four runs scored. The Cubs came back to win in 10 innings over the White Sox 7-5. Pete Crow Armstrong with two home runs, including the game winner. He went 4-for-5, three RBIs. At Philadelphia, the Phils edged Miami 6-5. Winning pitcher Christopher Sanchez now 16-4. Tampa Bay a 7-6 winner against Baltimore. The Rays now lead the Yankees in the AL East by six games. Yankees pitcher Carlos Rodon will come off the injured list to start Tuesday, but Yankees pitcher Max Fried was placed on the IL with an elbow bone bruise. The sale of the Padres was approved unanimously by MLB team owners, but in the NBA, the Buss family said it's selling its stake in the Lakers, so Jeannie Buss cannot remain as team governor, but her attorney demanded a retraction of the trust statement. I'm Steve DeSager.
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4: Week 2 of the NFL preseason kicks off in just 2 days with the Raiders at the Texans and the 49ers at the Chargers Thursday night. At Rams camp, defensive end Myles Garrett and receiver Puka Nacua remain sidelined with injuries and likely won't be back till next week. The Colts had a veteran receiver signing Keenan Allen to a one-year deal. And baseball last night included the Cubs' crosstown classic win over the White Sox. Pete Crow Armstrong, a walk-off homer in the 10th. I'm Matt McCoy.
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10: Shine with passing high clouds, a beautiful Tuesday out in front of us. Temperatures in the upper 70s to near 80 degrees. Tonight we're back down into the mid-60s as clouds start to increase. Those increasing clouds will be off of our next storm system. Cold front moving in from the northwest. It'll scatter a few showers and thunderstorms around here, especially Wednesday afternoon. Temperatures tomorrow up near 80 degrees for a high. From the 3 News Weather Center, I'm senior meteorologist Matt Wentz.
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12: 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How did the internet, or sometimes the algorithm, choose them? And what does a person do when they're suddenly confronted with more attention than the human psyche can handle? Take The Dress, a story that went uber viral in early 2015 in spite of being, well, kind of a boring optical illusion. A mother of the bride in Scotland took a picture of a dress she was thinking about wearing to her daughter's wedding. But she saw the dress as blue with black lace, and her daughter saw it as white with gold lace. One BuzzFeed post later, every single person on the internet was talking about the dress. But to me, the dress is a story about the last couple of months when the internet was still sort of fun. It was shortly before the stories that spread across the internet stopped being driven by exploited millennials with useless arts degrees and started being decided by algorithms hell-bent on growing internet usership at all costs. And on a long enough timeline, the story of the dress is one entangled with abuse and media exploitation. Internet history is a tricky thing to be invested in. It feels like every time a bad with business billionaire buys up another platform, history starts being erased. With the team at Cool Zone Media, we're taking these characters' 16th minute of fame to see what their moment meant to them and what it says about us.
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0: All right, Ray, what do we got?
3: Well, y'all remember training camp, those videos with Justin Herbert, Madison Beer, they went viral, looking all mushy on the sidelines. Well, it turns out the NFL is purposely posting that type of content, and they weren't the only couples being featured. There was two other females, what are their names? Olivia Ponton, I don't know, and Marissa Ayers.
0: Yes, Joe Burrow's girlfriend.
3: Yeah, so they have a combined 70 million followers together on TikTok and IG, and the NFL only has 53 million. So they are purposely trying to attract female and younger Gen Zers, and obviously they were inspired from Travis and Taylor.
0: Oh, well, I think they're trying to grow, you know, their reach, and this is one way of doing it. So I don't blame them for doing this, but nothing's ever what it seems. Like, that's the sad thing. It's not genuine. It's obviously a coordinated effort by the NFL to grow their audience, to keep trying to build that bottom line, their annual revenue.
3: Yep, so expect to keep on seeing those distractions on the sidelines. For me, I feel like it's making them look more fake. Like, if you're going to push them like you're marketing them, even Travis and Taylor, I was like, I don't know about that. I don't know. Anyways, another leftover I have here for you. A stadium in New Delhi, they hired professional monkey whisperers to protect their indoor stadium from wild macaques. Yeah, they have a macaque problem. Now, during the India Open earlier this year, a wild macaque gate crashed the stands where the spectators were. And have you guys ever heard a macaque?
0: Mm-mm. Are we talking about macaw?
3: No, macaques.
4: It's a monkey.
3: It's a monkey.
0: Oh, no, I've not.
3: Yeah, so India Stadium has a monkey problem. Listen to what they sound like. They're kind of cute. They're actually terrifying.
0: That sounds cute to you? Yeah, that does not sound...
3: So that is the monkey that they're having issues with. So the stadium, like I said, they hired monkey whisperers, and they are designed to help eliminate these monkeys in a humane way. Instead of using traps or other animals to scare them away, these smaller monkeys are actually afraid of, they're called langur hoots. So these professionals make langur hoot noises. You guys want to hear a langur?
4: Yeah, I'm about to say, do you have it?
0: Sure.
3: I do, of course. So the macaques are afraid of those.
4: Sounds like a baboon.
3: So those, yeah, they look more like that.
4: That macaques look like smaller baboons. But that noise that the whisperer is making sounds like it's a baboon, which would say to me that they're making noises that intimidate them from wanting to be there. Like, that's danger. So, like, let's get the hell out of here type action.
3: Exactly that. So they have more competitions coming up here in the future. And you know what? They're actually
4: More entertaining to me than whatever the stuff that's taking place on the field. I'd rather go just to watch that, but go ahead.
3: I was going to say there must be an actual problem with these macaques, because that angry langur sound that I found is an actual YouTube stream that you can play on your patio to keep monkeys away.
4: Yeah, because they'll come eat your food. They'll come steal your stuff, all kinds of stuff. So, yeah. Mm-hmm. And they'll take it from you. Like, they'll take your leg. You know what I mean? They'll get a hold of that leg and go to work on you. You know what I mean?
0: What?
4: Oh, yeah.
0: Take your leg?
3: What does that mean?
4: Oh, yeah. They'll take your leg. Yeah. Like, jump on that leg. Hop on your leg and go ahead and get the humping.
3: Oh. I've seen chihuahuas do that, too, you know?
4: Yeah, gotcha. But not like a monkey. Not like these monkeys do. They'll grab up on there and they'll lock on you and you don't know what to do.
3: That's scary. I was once, okay, I know this is a little sidetracked. I went to an animal park on the coast up in Oregon. It's closed down now. I think they were doing some trafficking they weren't supposed to be doing. But this big old ape was in its enclosure. And they said to watch out because he'll throw his, you know, his feces at you. Yeah. Mm-hmm. And one day I was there visiting and you hear him like banging on the thing. And they said, watch out. And all of a sudden he throws it so hard, LeVar, the way it hit, the sound that it hit, making the wall like, oh, my gosh, that was wild.
4: Imagine being able to make your stuff sound like that from how hard you throw it.
3: Ooh, he's strong.
4: So is that feces. We are.
3: Yes.
0: I take M Drive every morning. 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
3: Marty Markowitz had his share of problems. Troubles at work, a failing relationship. His parents had recently died. And so Marty decided to get some professional help. In the summer of 1981, he walked into the office of a psychiatrist named Ike Hirschkopf.
4: I go into his office, and we looked at each other, and he said, okay, why are you here?
3: Marty liked Ike, and Ike, well, he seemed to see something in Marty.
4: At the end of the first session, he said, I'm going to take you on as a patient. And he says, you know, I don't do that with everybody.
3: But this psychiatrist, it would turn out, wasn't like other psychiatrists.
4: He cut me off from everybody. So the only person I could turn to was Dr. Ike.
3: And from the moment Marty started seeing him, he began to change.
5: We didn't see him. I mean, he lived around the corner. And, like, suddenly we didn't go there anymore. 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It's as if somebody died.
3: If Marty Markowitz had known what he was walking into when he first visited that office, he probably would have walked right out the door and never come back. This is a story about power, control, and turning to the wrong person for help for more than 29 years.
4: When Ike instructed me to buy this house, Ike told me, no, you can't use the master bedroom. You're going to stay in the back section of the house.
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16: Sunshine with passing high clouds, a beautiful Tuesday out in front of us. Temperatures in the upper 70s to near 80 degrees. Tonight we're back down into the mid 60s as clouds start to increase. Those increasing clouds will be off of our next storm system. Cold front moving in from the northwest. It'll scatter a few showers and thunderstorms around here, especially Wednesday afternoon. Temperatures tomorrow up near 80 degrees for a high. From the 3 News Weather Center, I'm senior meteorologist Matt Wentz.
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14: They ask me, Ambra, could you do something for us? 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

0: and could probably support him a little bit more. So I like the transfers they've brought in. Their schedule's okay. It's not the hardest schedule. It's not the easiest schedule. They have the, you know, Oregon, Ohio State, Indiana, and Oklahoma games, which are going to be tough. But if you maybe have an upset in one of those games and then win the games that you're supposed to win, beat the Iowas of the world and the Penn States of the world, like, I think that's a good season for Michigan this year.
1: 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It's available on YouTube. I'm very excited for that. Thank you for doing this, Jess. We appreciate it. 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
1: Ice Cube's Big 3 season has come down to this. 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
20: 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How did two people go from just married to justice denied?
22: 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And I said, no, I don't have guns here in Venezuela.
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1: Our thanks to Adnan Virk for joining us. We love having him around. Mikey, have you ever loved an athlete the way Adnan Virk loves Roger Federer? I mean, it's crazy.
2: I'm going to say this, and I'm ashamed as I'm going to say it, but this is a safe space, so I'm going to say it. I'm not sure I love my kids as much as he loves Roger Federer. And I love my kids. Yes. I'll do anything for my kids, yes. But I'm not sure I love them as much as he loves Roger Federer.
1: But you could say with 100% certainty that Adnan definitely loves Federer more than all of his kids, right?
2: Oh, easily. Yeah. Easily.
1: Because you're not certain, even... but I'm certain on him, you know?
2: Yeah, no, I'm certain on him that he would give up his kids for a half-hour lesson with Roger Federer dinner.
1: I'm guessing Taylor has had an athlete. It's Brunson, right? It has to be Brunson. He changes life, right, Brunson?
2: Changes life.
0: Yeah. So I do love Jalen Brunson from that perspective, but we're too close in age to say, like, oh, I love Jalen Brunson like that. Like, growing up for me, it was Derek Jeter. Like, I had the Derek Jeter posters. You grew up wanting to be Derek Jeter. I've actually had people who have ins with the Yankees say, like, maybe I could help facilitate something. And part of me would obviously love that opportunity. But part of me, too, is thinking, if I meet Derek Jeter, I really wouldn't have that much of a game plan besides just saying, like, I grew up a big fan. And then, like, what do I really get out of that opportunity?
1: Hey, Captain, right?
0: Yeah, I'll just mess it up, if anything.
2: Part of me wants to tell Adnan to avoid actually meeting Federer because it can only be a disappointment to him, right?
1: Yes.
2: There is nothing that can happen when he meets Roger Federer that will live up to whatever is in his head.
1: Whatever the expectation he has going into it.
2: Yeah. I wanted to, but like, how do you burst that bubble? He was so happy thinking about the chance that he might meet Federer that I didn't want to just say, maybe don't. Maybe just be from afar.
1: Yes, he's happy just to be, you know, close to Federer. I mean, that makes him, it's weird. but I love it. I have an athlete.
2: Have you?
1: Yes, Mark Sanchez. Yes.
3: Sanchez?
1: I mean, listen, when you're a Jet fan and you've been so bad for so long and in strolls a quarterback from USC, he doesn't do much, but he gets you to back-to-back AFC championship games, you'll fall in love with that guy. And I fell in love with Mark Sanchez right up until the butt fumble. I mean, I did. I loved him. He's the best quarterback I've ever had.
3: That's shocking.
1: What, Sanchez?
2: That's the old...
1: Yes.
2: That's the old cracker in the desert thing where you're just sitting there and you're starving. So you eat one cracker and you think it's the best thing you've ever eaten.
1: Yes.
2: Yeah, that's not the same.
1: It's all I got. That's it. Taylor was telling us, and he's been trying to get this off the ground for a couple of days, something with a video game. I haven't played video games since, I don't know, 1994, Clark University, EA Sports Hockey. Every time I scored a goal, the other guy would have to do a shot. Every time he scored a goal, I would have to do a shot. Those were good times. I haven't thought about video games since. I haven't played a video game since. What is happening here, Taylor?
0: Well, Stu, it's perfect that you mentioned the nostalgia that comes with video games because one person on social media, Jay Lucarelli, he has the game MVP Baseball 2005.
1: Wow.
0: And his goal this past week has been he wants to throw a perfect game on live stream in MVP Baseball 2005 with Roy Oswalt against the Boston Red Sox on the hardest difficulty.
1: Okay.
0: So he started this a week ago, 7 days later, and 1,993 attempts later, he did it. He threw the perfect game, a comeback to Roy Oswalt, fields it, perfect game secured. Congratulations to Jay.
1: Wait, so how many times did he have to do this before he got it right?
0: 1,993. And Stu, you're watching this guy's streams. Say he did it against the Red Sox every time. Say Mark Bellhorn's leading off. Mark Bellhorn gets a hit. Before that ball even touches the ground, Jay knew it was a hit. Right. He was already back in the lobby.
1: Really?
0: Back at the main menus, reloading the game to go again.
1: Wait, so I'm confused here because I'm old and I haven't played video games since the mid-90s. People are watching other people play video games?
0: Oh yeah, I mean, yes. it's a massive business now. Twitch, YouTube,
1: yes. What?
2: My kids would rather watch others play video games than play the video games themselves.
1: That's absurd.
0: That is a popular thing.
2: I agree. Right?
0: Yeah,
2: I agree.
1: Why? Because people are better at it? Like, what's the allure? I don't get it. I mean, play a game. I think you're kid. Well, stop watching others do things. Do something yourself. How about that, kid?
0: Part of it is sometimes, yes, the streamers are very good at the games, but right. Also part of it too, it just feels like a community where you could go in, talk to somebody.
1: I got it, right.
0: He's interacting with the chat.
1: That's how you know Brunson.
0: Yeah,
1: yes.
0: It feels like you're part of it, yeah.
1: So wait, what do you do? So you're watching him stream. He's entering a lineup that has Roy Oswalt on it, and he's trying to get a perfect game, and you're watching it 1,000 times?
0: Yeah.
1: Lame. I mean,
0: So you're just watching it. You're just watching him over and over. And then, like, as the game's going on, like, the sixth inning, it starts to get real. The seventh inning, it's really real. The eighth inning, he's like, verbalizing, I need a quick timeout right now so I can wipe my hands
1: right.
0: Because of how sweaty it is.
1: Does he make sure that no one's talking to Oswalt when he goes back to the dugout? I mean,
0: you can't.
1: I'm sorry.
2: I want to watch a live stream of what happens after 1,993 attempts at something that you've been trying for 7 days, and then it happens. And then what do you do with your life?
1: Right.
2: Like, what is the next hour of his life like? Like, I guess I'll go make a mac and cheese. Like, yeah. What do you do after you've tried so hard to do something and then you finally get it done?
1: And why Oswalt? I mean, why?
0: That is a good question. Yes. Like, Roy Oswalt's involvement.
2: Maybe that's
0: in this?
2: His Federer.
1: Mm-hmm.
0: Yeah, it's probably his Federer, to be honest. Roy Oswalt has to come out today because nobody has really been talking Roy Oswalt in the year 2026.
1: Why would they?
0: Well, now people are talking Roy Oswalt because of this guy, Jay. My favorite part of the stream, Stu, is this was the time when pitchers were batting. So he has the moves memorized. Like if say it's Pedro Martinez, Roy Oswalt in this matchup, he has the moves memorized where in the sixth inning, if it's a close game, he's like, oh, here comes Doug Mirabelli. And then like the next second on the screen, it will be like Doug Mirabelli pinch hits for Pedro Martinez.
1: So good. My favorite part of the stream is not watching it. Oswalt. Has he ever pitched a perfect game?
0: No, certainly not, I don't think.
2: I think this should count.
1: Right. Right. In his personal record book, Roy Oswalt has
2: never think this should count.
1: 27 up, 27 down. We are
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19: Daphne Caruana Galizia was a Maltese investigative journalist and blogger who spent her life fighting for truth, justice, and decency in a country overrun by corruption. 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
24: Guaranteed human. And here's what you need to know.
26: NFL media reports that free agent cornerback Terrion Arnold will be placed on the commissioner's exempt list when he signs with a team. Arnold is facing 8 felony charges in connection with a robbery and kidnapping in Tampa in February. He's presently expected to sign with the Seattle Seahawks. Los Angeles Chargers starting center Tyler Biadasz was carted off the field during today's joint practice with the 49ers with an apparent leg injury. Biadasz signed a 3-year, $30 million deal with the Chargers during the offseason. The Atlanta Falcons are signing edge rusher Za'Darius Smith to a 1-year deal worth up to $8 million. Jets running back Breece Hall will be out 2 to 3 weeks with a groin injury, but will be ready for the regular season. And the New York Giants have just signed running back Najee Harris to a 1-year deal and have released receiver Juju Smith-Schuster. I'm Isaac Lohengrin.
24: Ladies and gentlemen, it's Covino and Rich.
27: This is Seth Rogen on Covino and Rich. I've never heard of them before, but they seem very confident, and I feel as though they know what they're doing. So, tune in.
24: It's Covino and Rich, the worldwide leaders of nonsense.
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1: Happy Tuesday with you. Rick Bucher's going to join us later. We're not alone here, Monsi Bolaños.
30: No, we're not.
1: Jason Stewart is here, as is Ryan Smith and Isaac Lohengrin, hanging out with us on a Tuesday.
30: That's right.
1: It is a great Tuesday. No matter if both Monsi and I think this is the worst day of the 5 days of the week, we are still ready to have a great day here on Fox Sports Radio. As Roger Goodell has made comments that have a lot of us scratching our heads, we'll get into that. Kyle Tucker continues in his slump.
0: and there is more drama with the Lakers. So let's get it rolling here on a Tuesday on Fox Sports Radio. I haven't even sent out my pre-show tweet.
2: Oh, me neither. I was waiting for you to do it. So I was going to retweet yours.
0: I was just going to retweet yours.
2: You did that yesterday.
0: Halfway through. It's been one of those weeks. School starts for my son tomorrow.
2: Because that makes sense. Let's start on a Wednesday. Yeah. That makes sense.
0: A lot of things don't make sense.
2: No.
0: There are also half days. So I get like, let's get the days in and move on.
2: Sure.
0: But no school should start before Labor Day.
2: It's to get your feet wet. So the parents can get a little bit of that. Because I feel like a lot of my friends are just very excited that the school year is
0: Well, the first
2: back.
0: Day of school for Isaac in his household was a national holiday, wasn't it? Like, that, like you guys, again, we joked you had the advent calendar counting down to the days till the first day of school.
26: It's the most wonderful time of the year. Hardest part is trying to hide our smile after we drop them off that first time.
0: We're gonna miss you. Those tears, yes. Tears of joy.
2: Tears of joy.
0: Tears of joy. The NFL is in the news, not because the season is just around the corner, not because there's another fresh edition of Hard Knocks tonight. You ready to watch that again?
2: That's on?
0: Monty didn't even know Hard Knocks had started.
2: That's on right now?
0: And I am full. I watch each episode twice. I watch when it airs on the East Coast feed of HBO, and then I just watch it again when it airs on the West Coast feed. So 6 o'clock local time for us here in California, then it airs again at 9. That's how I've been consuming. And it's completely different when your team is involved.
2: That's very Steve Hartman of you.
0: But if it was...
2: Going on vacation. He goes on vacation to read stats. You're at home watching the same episode twice of your favorite team.
0: It's great. It's so much insight. So I really enjoy it. But the NFL is on our minds. And obviously NFL Commissioner Roger Goodell getting ready for an upcoming season. And he spoke with an international outlet about the possibility of an NFL team going outside the United States. 9 international games taking place in 2026. 8 of those games are featuring different matchups and whatnot. The Jaguars play in London twice, but so you kind of have 8 different standalone sort of events to play with, and it leads to the ultimate conversation of, when is this going to stop being a one-off, and when is this going to actually happen that an NFL team will end up being placed internationally? This is what Roger Goodell had to say in the interview today. Quote, at some point there will be NFL teams outside the United States. I have no doubt that this will happen one day. Those were the comments from Roger Goodell. He was also asked if an international city could host a Super Bowl. He said, quote, there are definitely international cities that could host something like that, but we would like to see an NFL team in such a city first, end quote. There's a timeline that he's putting together that before a Super Bowl would ever go overseas, you would want to see an NFL team based internationally. I have thoughts on this, and I just don't believe what Roger Goodell is trying to sell. I think that there's an open-endedness to this. And just saying one day, Monty, he could be right in the year 2200. And you can look back and say, remember in 2026 when then great Commissioner Roger Goodell said that there would be an international team one day. I just think that this is all a ploy. I just don't think it's necessarily realistic.
2: I don't know if I agree with you. It was about 10 years ago, I think the first international game took place 10, 11 years ago-ish. Around that time?
0: I think it's even more, to be honest.
2: Maybe even more. But it feels like, okay, let's say a decade. Like, it's not that, maybe 15 years, but 20 years? I don't think so.
0: They did, like, preseason
2: random
0: games.
2: Random ones. Yeah, but like where it's a consistent thing.
0: Sure, like, as part of the regular season.
2: As part of the regular season. I want to say it's maybe 10, 11 years. Okay. Where it became part of the regular season. And then every year, lately, it seems like not only are they adding more international games, they're picking various locations, not just London anymore, not just Mexico. They're pushing the boundaries already, and it's been trending in that direction. So I don't know if I necessarily agree that this might just be a pipe dream. I feel like that's what they want, because we've sat here and discussed, what is this for? And it's money. And am I crazy to think that if they did add 2 teams, it would have to be 2 teams, but like, let's say they add a team in Mexico, I feel like it would be successful. I hate the idea of a Super Bowl happening anywhere outside of the U.S. I hate that. I wish he would just shut that down right now and say, no, that's not going to happen. Don't worry. Even if we put a team somewhere else. I wish he would just say that. But I feel like the way it's trending, the way in the last 5 years we've seen the push for international games, that's what they want. They see the money. They see that it can work. And I think it can work. You know how many fans here, if there was like a team in Mexico, I feel like so many fans of their teams would travel to go see their team in a regular season game if it became a thing, not just like a one-off. If it was like there's an actual team, there's a stadium, there's a fan base, there's
0: attire. I think there's a difference between Mexico City and the rest of the world. Canada is just not feasible to host an NFL team. You have the Bills close. They've kind of got the Toronto market. The Bills tried to play games in Toronto before they really became the Bills that we know of them now during the Bills lull between their Super Bowl years, and it didn't work out. You're not going to put a team in Vancouver. That is Seahawks country. There's no way that the Seahawks would allow that to happen. So when you're talking about teams and play in Canada, it just wouldn't work out. I think as we looked at it for so many years, we thought of London being the case.
2: Mm-hmm.
0: Mexico City is different than London, Madrid, Berlin, Melbourne, Australia, Sydney, Rio de Janeiro, wherever, Buenos Aires, any of those places where they want to play NFL games or consider playing NFL games, just because it's connected to the United States.
2: Mm-hmm.
0: Travel is the biggest issue.
2: Mm-hmm.
0: And you're right. So in 2007 was the first time that the NFL started to play a game in London. And I would say, Monty, that for those first 10 or 15 years, as now it's been 18, 19 years, that the plan sure seemed to have Jacksonville be that team. And Jacksonville is put in a spot, even when they came into the NFL, people were scratching their heads because where Jacksonville is located, you're kind of landlocked by fan bases. You already had two teams in Florida, and you had the Atlanta Falcons kind of be the team of Georgia.
2: Mm-hmm.
0: Then you added a team in Carolina, in Charlotte, that is supposed to take over North and South Carolina as a fan base. There's very little room for a team like Jacksonville to grow their fan base. And their fan base, I was there probably 18, 19 years ago and covering college football, and I remember talking to people there, and they said, our fan base is about 60,000 strong. They love the Jaguars. It's just outside of that, there isn't much to add to. Well, heck, you put London on the map, and that ends up working out. But now Jacksonville's getting their own new stadium.
2: Mm.
0: So there's no way that Jacksonville would move to London full-time when you're spending millions upon millions and maybe billions of dollars to renovate their current home. It's called the Stadium of the Future. Like, if anything tells me that you're staying in Jacksonville, it's called the Stadium of the Future. It's naming that. So that's where I think it's different, where when the NFL had an idea of relocating a team to London, the Jaguars were it. But the Jaguars are no longer on the table. And I don't think expansion is a possibility for the NFL because I just don't see the number of options there for the league to expand to 34. If they expanded to Mexico City, you still need to add another team somewhere.
2: Right.
0: And where are you going to add another team? And if you were to put two in London, or if that was the case, you're still having to deal with 32 other teams across the pond. And that's where I just think it's the time crunch of it. It just doesn't make a lot of sense. And you want to know the real reason why I think he made the comments that he did?
2: Yeah.
0: The real reason? If I was sitting next to Roger Goodell at a poker table, you know what I would do, Monty?
2: What would you do?
0: And this is for the audience that's watching on YouTube or our video. I'd put these bad boys on, Monty. I'd say, Roger Goodell, I call your bluff. He is bluffing. You want to know why he's bluffing? I would put all of my chips in. Go ahead. Put a team in London. See how it works. The only reason he is doing this, the only reason, is because he wants leverage against the other teams in the national football team that may want new facilities, and you need to give them leverage because there's nowhere else for these teams to go. And that's actually the crappy part about it, is he's doing it to the communities of the NFL that could be afraid of losing their team. If the Bears don't get their stadium situation sorted out, which they will, the Bears aren't going to leave Chicago, but just wait till somebody says, maybe the Bears will move to London, right? Because the Bears aren't going to move anywhere else. That's what makes this such a joke. is that he didn't put a time frame. He didn't say, I think in the next 20 years, we're going to have a team internationally. He said one day. And that just leaves it so open-ended that you're just trying to gain status and trying to gain an advantage over your existing NFL communities. But if I was at that no-limit table in Las Vegas, Monty, all in. I'm calling your crappy bluff, Roger Goodell. That I was bad to the bone.
2: For the listeners, Dan Byer put on his Ray-Ban, his aviator-style Ray-Bans, as he just did this.
0: I didn't want him to read my eyes.
2: Yeah, no, I got that. You reminded me of Burt Macklin, who is Chris Pratt's character on Parks and Recreation, yes. The FBI character, when he puts on his glasses. That's what you just reminded me of. A lot of what you said makes sense, Dan, but I think money drives people to do things that don't make sense. And I see this as a money thing. Liz, I would hate to say this. What if the Chargers or the Rams were relocated to Mexico?
0: Well, it wouldn't be the Rams, but with the Chargers.
2: I'm saying like in LA, because it wouldn't be the Rams, but I don't want it to be the Chargers, so I had to bring in the Rams. Okay, so I had to bring in two, okay? I knew the answer would be Chargers, but I didn't want that to be it. So I brought in the Rams into the equation. What if they move? That's the first step. That would be the first step. Because I hear, maybe I can jump and join you halfway, that he's not talking about going to London, going to Australia, going to Buenos Aires, I think is what you said earlier. It's going to Mexico. And then once that happens, the next move is going to happen. And then there will be two international teams. Like, what is international by that? Because Mexico City is probably not that difficult logistics-wise. No. All the other ones would be nearly impossible.
0: All the NFL is doing right now, and Mexico City could be a possibility. We've heard it rumored with the NBA. Mm-hmm. I don't know how realistic that is, but the NBA has played games in Mexico City. What the NFL is doing right now is they're just trying to squeeze the money out of these pockets.
2: Mm-hmm.
0: And it's like going on vacation. Where do you love to vacation, Monty?
2: Don't ask me. You're not going to say Vegas.
0: Okay, so Vegas. Do you want to live in Vegas?
2: No, I don't, because it's vacation.
0: Correct.
2: Right. I don't know.
0: It's the same thing with all of these international places. It's great when you're there for a little bit, but you wouldn't want to put a full-time team there. You wouldn't want to be there full-time. So it's great to have the one-off in Berlin. It's great to have it in Madrid. It's great to have it in London. But to have it full-time there, it's not always going to be a vacation, and it's not what it's cracked up to be. And these one-off games where fans are wearing jerseys of every NFL team, it's seeming like when they pan the crowd, that's what it is. It's a hodgepodge. There is no straight-up home team for these fan bases. Now, the NFL has tried to assign teams to certain parts of the country to try to expand those teams there. But it's a potpourri of jerseys, right? You're watching the Jaguars and Vikings. You're like, there's a Josh Allen jersey. Yeah. There's a Lamar Jackson jersey. There's a Patrick Mahomes jersey. It's just people who love the NFL. Well, if you had a full-time team there, those people aren't going to all the games. They don't care. They don't care for their own team. They have their own favorite teams. That's what also this international thing is. Going to all these different spots is almost the exact opposite of putting a team in a spot. Like, it feels like you're putting your toe in the water, but really you're just trying to squeeze out everything you can from these spots, because realistically, it's not feasible to put NFL teams in these countries.
2: I can see a conversation happening with the NFL. And Mexico, I keep bringing up Mexico because I think logistically it's the only one that would make sense. Where maybe Mexico is willing to bring this upon themselves, because the tourism would go up. And the thing is, like, it would be a different fan base that's traveling every week to go visit. If there's a team that moves there, it's different fan bases. But I think Mexico would be like, yeah, how do we make this work? Do we pay our locals to go to the games for the first two seasons? Because it would just boost tourism. It would. I feel like any big city like that would be like, yeah, let's talk about how we can bring an NFL team here. Because they see the draw. They see how much money goes into it. They would find a way to make it work. Because I think the tourism part of it, any city like Mexico City would be like, yep, let's do it.
0: I think it's more of a vacation thing, where if your team plays in London, like, when are we going to play in London again? Well, they're like, guess what? Next year, because they play 8 games. Like, it's not going to be as much of a tourist draw as we would think. Jason Stewart, our executive producer, you have thoughts on Roger Goodell's comments.
3: I think I'm leaning towards you, Dan, on this, that I don't think it's going to happen because logistically I don't think it ever happens. But it's the same reaction I have to when all the NFL insiders promote international games on the schedule. And I say to myself, exactly who is this serving other than, I guess, the NFL in general? Because it doesn't serve the fans of each team. It doesn't serve the players. They all hate it. The coaches. I just don't see what this talk serves, who this talk serves. Him telling an international outlet that there's going to be a team outside the U.S., who is that serving? I don't quite understand that. Do you know the answer to that question? Isaac's raising his hand.
0: Yeah, Isaac Lohenkron.
4: This is actually a side note, and it's not, I guess, too important, but it's still a fact that for any NFL international game, it is a logistical nightmare to set up because of the customs issues involved. So my question is, for the, you put an expansion team in the Philippines, you call them the Manila Folders, you put a team, that was a joke, by the way, you put a team in London, you call them the Fog, whatever. Every time the international team has to play a road game in the United States, at least 8 times a year or whatever, it is a customs nightmare for that team to set up logistically, because there are certain things that, because of laws, you have to send by boat. Like whenever an NFL team plays an international game, they literally have to send a bunch of their equipment 6 months in advance by boat. And I just don't understand how that is going to legitimately work, especially for an overseas-based team.
2: I mean, again, you guys are all being super logical, but there's 9 international games this year. And they're going to Australia.
0: And the Rams are going to be there for 48 hours.
2: Yeah. they're not even entertaining it.
0: By the way, if they did place a team in Sydney, it'd be like live in Sydney. It's the Poitiers, home to the Rams. Right? That would be
5: That's
0: the Sydney.
5: Good reference, right? Good.
0: Thank you very much.
5: Good. I got it. Yeah. I respect
4: very
5: that
4: good.
0: That would be their nickname, the Sydney Poitiers. That to go along with his Manila Folders and the London Fog.
4: Guess
0: I'm sorry,
4: coming?
0: I just had to get in on the pun fest.
4: Guess who's coming to kick off? Sorry.
0: They want to go to all these places. But think about this, Monty. Think about your Chargers.
2: They already went to Brazil to start our season, right? So thank you so much.
0: It's ridiculous.
2: It is.
0: And they flew like the most miles of any team last year. I also believe that there was a time, I thought that they had like back-to-back games on the East Coast. That is a pain for teams. When the Patriots have to go and play on the West Coast out here, and it's like, geez, we got to, the Patriots, they got to play the Raiders in Las Vegas, and they got to go play the 49ers in the Bay Area. They're gonna stay out here. They're gonna work out in LA a week. That isn't convenient. That's a 5-hour flight one way, 6-hour flight the other, and that's inconvenient. So to think you're gonna put a team in London and have it that happen 4 times a year, it's just not realistic. Your Mexico City point is very fair. The issue becomes, would you relocate a team there, or would you have to add another team in the NFL? And I don't know where you would add another team in the NFL outside of maybe St. Louis. I don't think it would be San Antonio. In looking at other markets, St. Louis is the only one that has hosted an NFL team before. Feels like they could get another team again. But I don't even want to necessarily see expansion in the NFL. And it's not even near a talk right now, a conversation about expanding the NFL to 32 teams, which is why Roger Goodell, sorry, I got to put on the sunglasses. I call your bluff. That's why what he said is just complete. It's not even really true. Like, sure, it's going to happen someday, 100 years from now, but him not even putting a timetable on it feels very disingenuous, but it's still trying to keep leverage over all these other teams.
2: I never thought about the leverage over other teams, and that's a really good point. But I do think this is what they want to do. And I think they're testing the waters. They're doing little movements here, little things here. You're right. There can't be an expansion of two teams. The numbers wouldn't make sense. Everything would have to change. The divisions would have to change. Everything would have to change. It would have to be a relocating of a team.
0: Do you know how the NBA is possibly going to expand? Do you know? Like, I mean, outside of Las Vegas and Seattle, the hope for the NBA is to have eight cities in Europe have eight teams, and they play their league.
2: Mm-hmm.
0: And that's run by the NBA, but it's a European league. At some point, if that would develop, you could have a European champion come over and play the United States, sort of like champion. But you need at least like six or eight teams to even form a league to make it work. And you wouldn't be cross-pollinating with the two. You would have a separate league. In the NFL, to Isaac's point about the logistics, it's extremely difficult to do this full-time. And then to have to do it in what could be an 18-game season five times a year to do that, it just isn't realistic. So I think he's being completely disingenuous. I don't think he's really telling the truth. I think he's giving false hope to international cities while also trying to have other American cities be like, yeah, you better keep up your facilities, otherwise your team could move and we're going to leverage you with that. That's what I think this play is all about.
2: Maybe there is a team that's going to call his bluff. We are not rebuilding our facilities. What you going to do, send us to London? Well, I dare you.
0: Think about it. Like, you know, the Bears, their leverage now is Indiana versus Illinois, right? Like there's of trying to get like the best sort of deal. It's not Chicago and maybe moving the team to St. Louis because that's not realistic right now.
2: They're going to be the Chicago Bears no matter what. Yes. Is what they said. Yes. It doesn't matter. Even if they're in London, they're the Chicago Bears.
0: She's Monty Bolaños. I'm Dan Beyer. This is Covino and Rich here on Fox Sports Radio. Jason Stewart, Isaac Lowenkron, and Ryan Smith hanging out with us. Blood is thicker than water, except when it comes to business. And one family is being torn apart at the seams or at the bank. One of the two. We'll discuss it next. She's Monty Bolaños. I'm Dan Beyer. In for Covino and Rich, who are in for Dan Patrick here on Fox Sports Radio. 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
13: Ice Cube's Big 3 season has come down to this. The Big 3 Championship is coming to Charlotte. Who will be crowned the Big 3 Season 9 Champion? 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
2: What's up, everybody? It's Covino and Rich here at Fox Sports Radio. The guys filled in for Dan Patrick doing the Dan Patrick hat trick. So you get me, Monty Bolaños, and Dan Beyer hanging out with you alongside our crew, Ryan Smith on the ones and twos, executive producer Jason Stewart, and Isaac Lohenkron at the news desk, who we can head over to now to give us a rundown on everything that's going on so far on this Tuesday.
0: Well, Monsi, we actually have some breaking news about your Los Angeles Dodgers, Monsi.
2: What?
1: What do we got?
0: The Athletic has just reported that the Dodgers are placing closer Edwin Diaz on the injured list with a presently undisclosed injury. Now, Diaz was activated off the 60-day injured list the end of July after recovering from elbow surgery, but has allowed 11 earned runs in just 7 2/3 innings since then. Again, the Athletic reporting the Los Angeles Dodgers placing closer Edwin Diaz on the injured list. NFL media reported today that free agent cornerback Terrion Arnold will be placed on the commissioner's exempt list when he signs with the team. Arnold is facing 8 felony charges in connection with a robbery and kidnapping in Tampa back in February. He's presently expected to sign with the Seattle Seahawks. Los Angeles Chargers starting center Tyler Biadasz was carted off the field during today's joint practice with the 49ers with an apparent leg injury. He signed a 3-year, $30 million deal with the Chargers during the offseason. New York Giants signed running back Najee Harris to a 1-year deal and released receiver Juju Smith-Schuster. Finally, frankly, this is mainly to annoy our beloved friend and colleague Dan Beyer, but the Las Vegas Raiders held a joint practice with the Houston Texans today, and afterwards, Raiders' number one overall draft pick and apparent goody two-shoes, Fernando Mendoza, was asked about how practice went today.
3: We got so much work, whether it was move the ball, first down, third down, red zone, 2-minute. There were so many situations, and I believe overall it was a positive day. There were plays that I loved and plays that I wish I had back, but in reality, that's a lie. I wish I didn't have them back because it's a growing experience. And practice, and this is what I love.
1: Too much.
3: It's a beautiful day to play football here, and I'm so happy. I have so many things to learn from today.
0: Back to you.
2: I love him so much.
1: If I don't know who's dating who. I think Grace is married. I don't know. Let's just say Natalie. If Natalie was dating Fernando Mendoza, and you guys went out, and then you left, you'd be driving home with Sean. You'd be like, isn't Fernando a little bit too much? Like He's on like 11.5 on a scale of 1 to 10. Like, he just needs to tone it down a little bit.
2: Listen, even though he may be a little too much, I find it genuine. That's why it doesn't bother me. It is a little too much. I'm with you, but I find it genuine, so I don't hate it.
1: I think he's trying to be genuinely nice.
2: Right. But it's like, I think it's in him. He's not coming out to be someone he's not. I don't think he is. Maybe he's leaning more into the niceness that he already was, but I don't find it disingenuous. You find it disingenuous?
1: I think he is trying to cover all bases and making sure that there's nothing that he doesn't address.
2: Wonderful. I wish everybody took their job that seriously.
1: So if he had a good day in practice, in the back of his mind, he says, I better mention some of the bad throws that I made because I don't want the guys to think that I'm getting too high on my horse or the media to think that I'm glossing over myself. Again, it sounds like an HGTV Island Life episode where you're trying.

0: We had 14 cuts of Fernando Mendoza talking after his game against the Cardinals on Thursday night, and they were all at least 30 seconds long, and one of them was 90 seconds. So these are the answers. So it's not just the one, it's every single question. And I love the transparency of it. I love something more than cliches, but honestly, if you listen to it, it is a lot of cliches. It's the good and the bad. And to Jason's point, I don't think he is being genuine because he's trying to serve two groups of people or thinking he needs to have some good and have some bad and have it all evened out. Just tell us how practice. Guess what? Maybe it was a crappy day and we have those. Then just tell us. You don't have to sugarcoat it with three good things that happened on a Tuesday.
1: But just because you think he's saying too much good things doesn't mean it was a bad day. Maybe it was just all the good things. He's also not even the starting quarterback of this team. He's still in this position. So it's like,
0: he's going to be sooner rather than later.
1: But he's not there yet.
0: He's going to be the franchise quarterback. And I understand him not wanting to ruffle feathers. And I think he will have a good, successful NFL career. Just talks too much. Just be quiet. And that's the thing. That's like in your friend group. And then if Natalie stopped dating him, you'd be like, he didn't talk a lot, didn't he? And then she'd be like, yeah, he did. He kind of wouldn't shut up.
1: But everybody wants to talk to him. Everybody wants to hear his answers.
0: That's what he thinks. And that is a very true statement because he thinks he owes it to the reporter to give them this full, flushed out answer. Just tell us how you feel. Fernando, how was practice today? That's great. Not telling us the good and the bad. So, how do you feel right now? I feel pretty good. I missed on some throws, but overall, I'm really happy with my performance.
1: So, and if he gave one word answers, you'd be like, he doesn't say enough. So this guy's talking, but I don't know. I'm not bothered.
0: You're saying beggars can't be choosers, right? That's what you're saying. Like, if we want athletes to talk, when they talk too much, we have to be okay with it. I just don't think that he's being genuine. Can you play it again, just so we can hear it, Isaac, if you're able to play the soundbite again from Fernando Mendoza?
2: We got so much work, whether it was move the ball, first down, third down, red zone, 2 minutes.
1: Isaac clearly agrees with you.
2: There's so many situations, and I believe overall it was a positive day. There were plays that I loved and plays that I wish I had back, but in reality, that's a lie. I wish I didn't have him back because it's a growing experience.
0: Not just kissing butt.
2: It's practice. It's practice, and this is what I love. And it's just a beautiful day to play football here, and I'm so happy. I have so many things to learn from today.
1: If everyone was as positive and happy as this guy, the world would be a better place.
0: There's also the guy who, like, wings the best man speech, and then you say what you think that you should say, and then you're like, oh, I can't say that, so now you got to say something else to, like, take it back. He's winging it, trying to make it all sound good. Oh, I wish there was some. I wish you didn't have back. But guess what? I didn't wish I had them back because I'm learning. It is awesome. Oh, my goodness. This was from last Thursday. This is what we were talking about. This is after the game against the Cardinals.
1: I would love to hear it. Let's go.
0: He had more sound bites than Jeremiah Love had carries, which was surprising because Love had a lot. This was Mendoza on Thursday.
3: I'll take you through my routine today. Today, just my routine that I've had. And
0: this is a good
3: Coach Sullivan, quarterback coach, says that your routine evolves. And right now, the routine I have.
1: I mean, you can just keep playing it because you're not going to make me change my mind. So you can just keep playing it.
3: Learning from Kirk. Kirk's routine has evolved throughout his career. And so there's things I look on taking, whether it's what time to get to the stadium. For example, I drove to the stadium today, and that was the first time I've ever done that because usually in college, you just hop on the bus. It's very regimented. So there's a lot more autonomy that you get as an NFL player, a lot more flexibility, and I think that's going to be beneficial in the future. It goes with going to the facility. We have walkthroughs, then taking a little nap. Then we have team lunch, making sure I'm praying and meditating. I do, whole prayer. And then I do a little bit of a guided meditation to try to soothe my mind down and my senses down because I'm very amped up for the game. However, I need to take my activation level, let's say out of 10, I try to take it to around a 6. So it gets to like 7.5, 8 of the game where I'm ready and firing. Because if I'm at a 10 out of 10, then I'm just going to be out there
1: going
3: crazy, running around, throwing the ball.
0: I can't because I'm sleeping.
3: We wouldn't want that.
1: If you're recording, you'll play it back and you can write an article.
3: Comes in here and
0: keep it going. Training
3: staff, so
0: keep
3: doing it going. Tissue work with the training staff, getting stretched out, and then talking to the equipment staff, and they have done a great job as well today. And
4: there's like 5 more minutes.
3: It's great to learn from them.
1: Just
3: Here's the ball. It's going to be in the first quarter, second quarter. Hey, here's your
0: great job by the equipment staff.
3: And just different mechanics. So it was good getting my feet wet, kind of routine based.

0: and having some elements that I've kept and the elements still I say, okay, answer. I have this 30 minutes here. What should I do with it when we play Houston? What should I do with it when we play the Niners? And so I'm looking forward to leaning on those guys, especially the veterans, on how they do
1: especially.
0: It. Now having experienced a game day, quote unquote.
2: Thank you,
0: guys. God bless.
3: Oh, there was no follow-up because he answered everything.
1: That's because it was 2 a.m. That's why. Nobody was left. Everybody had gone. I know you're supporting the guy, but it's okay to say it's a little too much.
3: I said he does talk too much. I already said that. I agreed with that early on in this discussion. We were supposed to be talking about Jeannie busting the Lakers right now. We haven't moved on. I agreed early on saying that he talks too much. I just said it doesn't bother me.
1: Well, I think it bothers. It bothers. And I think that after hearing two or three press conference, we'll maybe play a soundbite from tomorrow's practice.
3: Wonderful.
1: Again. And we'll see if it starts to wear.
3: Great.
1: He just talks a lot. A lot. I can't believe you're the only one. I can't. Everybody here. The Raider fan tried to pot it down. I don't know if he was just trying to save his guy or what. You had enough, and you're a Raiders fan.
4: He's basically Chat GPT. That's basically what he is.
1: Chat FM, Fernando Mendoza. She's Matsu Bolaños. 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We will get to Jeannie Buss. We're going to do that in about 30 minutes because there's some drama obviously going down with the sale of the Lakers and her portion of it. But coming up next, do you believe in curses?
3: Yes.
1: She's saying that for a reason. That's next here on Fox Sports Radio. It's Covino and Rich here on FSR. 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

0: not do you believe in miracles, it's do you believe in curses. It's Covino and Rich here on Fox Sports Radio. She's Monty Bolaños. I'm Dan Beyer in for CNR, who are in the midst of a Dan Patrick hat trick here on Fox Sports Radio. Jason Stewart, Ryan Smith, and Isaac Lohenkron joining us. Your Chargers, Monty. They're Isaac's Chargers. He's a pre- and post-game host, so not a fan. But, Monty, you and Jason Stewart are the Charger fans here. Who all got hurt today at Chargers practice?
1: Everybody.
0: Isaac Lohenkron.
2: The most concerning injury was Tyler Biadasz, who was carted off with an apparent leg injury. Quentin Johnston was hurt during practice as well today, but that's believed to be a minor injury. And then I believe one other player left because of practice.
0: Two pretty big names with Johnston and specifically Biadasz because of the history that the Chargers have had with injuries along their offensive line, specifically last season when Joe Alt ended up missing significant time because of his ankle injuries. And Rashawn Slater didn't even play last year because of a training camp injury. The Chargers cursed. You believe it more than ever?
1: It's hard not to right now, Dan. It really is. Linebacker Kyle Kinnard also got injured, I think, in this exact practice that everybody is mentioning. Yeah, it seems as though the Chargers are cursed. I just don't understand why you would have a joint practice with two of the most unlucky teams in the NFL right now, with the 49ers and all their injuries and the Chargers and all their injuries. It's like we just put two really unlucky teams together and made things worse.
0: Are the 49ers unlucky? Or are they just old? Like, honestly, like let's be real. I don't want to give them passes because it just they've just got a bunch of old guys.
1: Ricky Pearsall is not old.
0: He's not old, but he's been injured, and I know the gunshot wound that he took early on in his career, not his fault, but he had an injury that lingered all of last season that's now lingered into this season, and now he's not available. This is nothing new. They bring in Mike Evans, and for as consistent as Mike Evans has been in his career, he missed time last year with a shoulder injury. Also dealt with a hamstring injury, I believe, the season before, so it's not like that surprising. Christian McCaffrey, for as great as he is,
1: had a pretty good season, though.
0: What the next season? He gets hurt.
1: Right.
0: Look at his, like, the year after his great seasons, he's not available. And so, like, I look at the, I almost think, like, that Kinnard injury, and no disrespect to the player, but that kind of like adds to it. It's the fact of that it's another center or another offensive lineman. And Quentin Johnston obviously is a guy that you're going to draft in fantasy football leagues and would think of. He may not be a top wide receiver target, but when you're talking about skill position players, we know those players. And it's just crazy that it keeps on happening to the same team. And this isn't a way Harbaugh practices. This happened before. This is how Jason Stewart can attest to it. This has happened years and years. And
3: no
0: just
3: doubt.
0: Like you can as well, Monty. Yeah.
1: Is it Harbaugh or is it?
0: It's not.
1: Is it fate?
0: I think that's why I think it's
1: fate.
0: Is
1: it karma? Is it karma against Harbaugh in Michigan?
0: I also don't think that's. Jason Stewart has pointed that out as possibly in the past, but I think it predates him. These Charger injuries, it is even before in a Brandon Staley era, in an Anthony Lynn era,
1: getting rid of that. We thought we were turning a new leaf. And the leaf hasn't turned.
0: Lightning.
1: It's just ripping.
0: The lightning is striking again and again and again, pun intended, with the Chargers. There isn't another team that has to deal with. I know other teams deal with injuries, but not like the Chargers have had for offseason after offseason. Be sure to check out our YouTube channel. 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We're going to get rid of the dead of summer next on Fox. We are Fox Sports.
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20: 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A black man from the projects comes forward with information about the case.
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20: 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Lee Harris is sentenced to 90 years.
23: I get 90 years for killing somebody I have never seen.
20: Behind bars, Lee finds an unlikely ally in his cellie, Robert. The pair are like chalk and cheese. There's no way their paths would ever cross on the outside. But as a fellow inmate, Robert sees through the lies and vows to do the unthinkable. Clear Lee's name.
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1: 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Guaranteed human. And here's what you need to know.
2: The Athletic reports that the Los Angeles Dodgers are placing closer Edwin Diaz on the injured list with a presently undisclosed injury. Diaz was activated off the 60-day injured list the end of July after recovering from elbow surgery, but has allowed 11 earned runs in just 7 2/3 innings since then. NFL media reports that free agent cornerback Terrion Arnold will be placed on the commissioner's exempt list when he signs with a team. Arnold is facing 8 felony charges in connection with a robbery and kidnapping in Tampa in February. He's presently expected to sign with the Seattle Seahawks. Los Angeles Chargers starting center Tyler Biadasz was carted off the field during today's joint practice with the 49ers due to an apparent leg injury. The New York Giants signed running back Najee Harris to a 1-year deal and released receiver Juju Smith-Schuster. I'm Isaac Lowenkron.
1: Ladies and gentlemen, it's Covino and Rich.
3: This is Seth Rogen on Covino and Rich. I've never heard of them before, but they seem very confident, and I feel as though they know what they're doing. So tune in.
1: It's Covino and Rich, the worldwide leaders of nonsense.
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1: Now, live from the Fox Sports Radio studios, with the guys out, here's Dan Beyer and Monsi Bolaños.
6: Happy Tuesday to you. Yes, Rick Bucher is going to join us in 30 minutes. We'll replay some of the comments that Rick made about the studio show that covers the WNBA on ESPN. Dive more into that. Get Rick's thoughts and what was the trigger point of that conversation. She is Monsi Bolaños. I'm Dan Beyer. Isaac Lowenkron, Jason Stewart, and Ryan Smith are here as we are in for Covino and Rich. We're doing the Dan Patrick hat trick this week. Talking with Drew Brees earlier today. Ice Cube is on the schedule with the guys tomorrow.
7: I saw that. I should have brought the Ice Cube bobblehead. I didn't think about it. Could have just had it right next to him.
6: There's still time. You have time to get it over here. Oh,
7: I'm not going
6: to
7: be here at 6 a.m.
6: It's volleyball night.
7: I'm not going to be here at 6 a.m. Are you
6: crazy? Is match night. What time does it all go down?
7: I have a doubleheader at 6:30 and 7:30.
6: Are you guys the setters?
7: No, we're Sugar and Spike is the name of our team.
6: Sugar and Spike. Very good. I like that.
7: Thanks. Sugar and Spike.
6: That works out very well. About a month ago, we were sitting here waiting for that World Cup final, Spain and Argentina. It's almost been a full month since that World Cup final has gone by.
7: Only been a month? It's so long.
6: It feels like it's been
7: so long. Yeah.
6: And honestly, the NFL season is right around the corner, but it's not. We still have 2 more weeks of preseason games. Then there's an off week. Then finally, September 9th is when the games will start. So we still have like a couple of weeks of this. And it's not that we're in the dog days of summer. It's just even Major League Baseball isn't hitting the home stretch in what should be maybe the most popular sport right now. Monty, I always feel that there's this conversation when the NFL season begins and the next thing you know, basketball is here and we're talking about the NBA and paying attention to the NBA. And maybe as part of this exercise, the NBA is the answer. But it feels right now that we have got 3 or 4 more weeks of really trying to get through the summer until the NFL is here. And we've just had 4 weeks without the World Cup. And if you don't have the World Cup in another year, like it would be next year or the 3 years that it isn't taking place, there sure seems like a big gap of something that could fill the summer. Mm-hmm. So the question that I have is, if you could move a sport just 1 month, either way, move it up or move it back, what sport would you choose? We'll even take your answers online at Monsi Bolaños, at Dan Beyer on Fox, or at 877-99 on Fox. That's 877-996-6369. What sport would you move? Because I'm sorry, I love training camp. I love seeing the helmets, everything out there, the uniforms. But we are in a spot right now where we are still weeks away from the sport we all love, and that's the NFL.
7: Yeah, I don't know if there's a solution to what you're asking for here, Dan, because I think the obvious answer to a lot of people moving a sport by a month, the obvious answer would be the NBA, pushing it even maybe 2 months. Maybe
6: to Christmas. That's the normal one. And then having the NBA season last throughout July.
7: Yes. Cause then that would feel like we don't just have baseball. We can't move baseball. Like if you can't move it later, we don't want baseball in November. So baseball can't be moved. What if, call me crazy, but I kind of wish the NFL, I know we want the NFL. I wish the NFL started a little bit later.
6: Well, starting it later.
7: Yes. Because I want it. I feel like once it's New Year's, it is over. Once it hits New Year's, I feel like we are in weeks where some teams just don't care what they're doing anymore. And I hate that feeling. So if it pushed a little bit and it went until maybe like the end of February or beginning of March, I just feel like once it's New Year's, it's over.
6: I wish the NFL would have already started.
7: Yeah, I don't know.
6: If I'm moving the NFL, I am moving it. I am starting it early. I'm having training camps in early July. Preseason mid-July. Let's start the games now. Let's wrap this up by the end of January. That is what because I do not like the Super Bowl now being darn near mid-February. Mm. It to me is way too long, and you want the Super Bowl on St. Patrick's Day.
7: Essentially. Yeah, I just hate the feeling of New Year's and being like it's over. And what you're saying is you want it to be over at Thanksgiving. At Thanksgiving, you're like, all right, let's wrap it up.
6: The Super Bowl this year is on Valentine's Day.
7: Yes.
6: That is way too late for me. And of course, I want to show love to my wife, so I don't need a football game on Valentine's Day. Maybe I'm placating to the crowd or just hoping she's listening randomly right now. No, I think to me, the season is to have the season, NFL season end in February, take a 2-week breather, and now I'm watching conference tournaments and college hoops. It's way too quick. There is just not separation enough. And I feel that the NFL, adding the game that they did, made the regular season longer. And now when you're starting to dive into and really taking over all of our winter sports, because I look at the NFL as like the fall sport. Mm-hmm, so I don't want it to take over all of February. February could just be chill. Golf is going to have a new schedule, probably going to start in February as well. Which, by the way, it's another impetus of this conversation, because I'll tell you what golf is doing in a little bit. But I would rather have it earlier. And you're just like, start the NFL. You're not ready for the NFL right now?
7: I am ready. And that's why I was like, I know it's contradicting, because I am waiting for the NFL and I'm ready. But when you presented to me, I'd be so stressed during Christmas. I'd be like, I can't enjoy the holidays.
6: That's how it used to be.
7: Well, that's not what it is now, and I wish it was even pushed a little bit more.
6: There were Christmas Eves of games. I remember there was the Packers, who weren't good in the late 80s, mid to late 80s. There was a season where they were battling the Vikings. I think this is 88, 89, and there was a Vikings-Bengals game that was really important, and it was on Christmas Eve. So the whole family on Christmas Eve was gathered around because we had cable, because it was on ESPN. Like it was awesome. It meant something. Now on Christmas Eve, I just feel guilty because it's like the start of fantasy playoffs. And I'm watching the game on TV, hoping my quarterback does well because it's week 16.
7: But that's what I'm saying. That's what I mean. It's like if it wasn't around that time, we talked about how Thanksgiving is football. Everybody, Thanksgiving, you surround yourself with your family and you have football on. With the NBA and the holidays and Christmas, it's like you just have it on in the background. So why would you want an important game on Christmas?
6: Because that's how it was. And darn it, you're going to like it. In your NBA example, you also have to take this into account. If you're starting the NBA a month later, say around Thanksgiving or 2 months later,
7: yeah,
6: you're also moving your entire playoffs. Sure, the finals are happening in July or early August, to your point.
7: Right.
6: But now you've got half of April, and May, which were previously designated as playoff time, that's regular season time. And I don't know if that time would be any different than what we've got right now, when we would have kind of meaningless regular season baseball. It's springtime. Mm-hmm. I'm not sure if there would be anything to whet my appetite if you were to move the NBA season in that April and May if the playoffs didn't start until mid-June.
7: No, your problem here is I heard what you said. It's March Madness. You want a break from that.
6: I love March Madness.
7: Right, that's what I'm saying. For you, you want to feel like there's a break for this big tournament. For me, I'm just like, give it all back to back at that point. Like, give me a good March, April, May, June, July, whatever. Like, I just feel like this, I don't know. You're not convinced me, but I guess maybe I'm open to what you're saying.
6: Jason Stewart, where do you land on moving a sports?
5: So I think this would resolve a couple things because the impetus for your idea here is what do we do with this dead time that we're experiencing right now?
6: That we've been, to Monty's point, that we've also been going through the last month.
5: Sure.
6: So like there's 7 weeks of just kind of like, eh.
5: So I have an issue with the way college football kind of ends. Like their most important games nowadays seem to get drowned out by the NFL schedule and the holidays. Mm-hmm. I could be wrong on this, but just in the space that we work in and how we do shows and stuff, it just seems like the interest level in the most important part of the college football season, the playoffs, just isn't quite there, especially the first couple rounds. I think if you end everything and start the playoffs even 3 or 4 weeks earlier than it is, I think that kind of resolves that and that people are in the middle of the NFL season, the college football season can get their shine. And then it would kind of, if you start it a month ahead of time, then this dead period right here, college football could have the entire month of August. No?
6: Yes. That is, under your plan, yes. I just don't like the plan. Because, look, we all have our opinions. I'm not saying his is wrong.
7: I know.
6: I'm just telling you why I don't like his plan. Do you like a jelly sandwich?
7: Like a peanut butter jelly
6: sandwich? No, like a jelly sandwich.
7: Just jelly?
6: Yeah.
7: But like jelly, like of peanut butter and jelly?
6: Yes. So grape jelly, strawberry jelly.
7: Oh, I don't think so.
6: No.
7: No.
6: Do you like a peanut butter sandwich?
7: A little bit better. Yeah, more inclined.
6: But peanut butter and jelly's the best. That's the one. Right.
7: Right.
6: That's what college football and the NFL are.
7: Peanut butter and jelly.
6: Saturday and Sunday.
7: No.
6: Yes, they work so well together. It is this dance that you just don't realize how much you love it until, this is my point. We're going to have a week zero coming up in 12 days. Not this weekend, but the next weekend is week zero in college football. And then you've got week one to start it off, Labor Day weekend. Labor Day weekend is weird because you have a full slate of college football games and then you don't have the NFL the next day. You're like, that's it. And then the next week you have college football again. And then the NFL is kind of started in that week. But college football, that Saturday is then butted up to week one of the Sunday. But those first weeks of the college football season, yeah, you love it. But there's something strange and eerie about it. So under Jason's plan, we'd have about 4 weeks of college football not being together with the NFL. And I think that's peanut butter and jelly. I think it's just a peanut butter sandwich and it isn't tasting as good. College football, as much as I love it, is better when there's the NFL the next day. There's just something about it. It's eating a hot dog at a ballpark. It tastes better at the ballpark than it does if you just make hot dogs on the grill at home. Like, there is something to it. And that's the only reason why I would push back against Jason's, because I don't know if I would be fulfilled by having a month of college football at the beginning of the schedule.
7: I'm with Jason. Jason, I agree with you. I like this whole idea of having college football in August. That would be awesome. That would be a sprinkle leading into the few peanut butter and jelly weeks.
6: I don't hate being done by January 1. I like that aspect of it or around that time.
5: What do you think of the back end? That's what I'm most concerned about is the back end.
6: Isaac Lohenkron?
8: Just to jump on that point before I get to my brilliant idea, the thing about pushing college football back earlier is what happens if a school hosts a home game before its students are in session, before the semester begins. Yeah. I mean, there's problems in college basketball when students are on winter break in December, for example. My idea, I have to say, great minds think alike, and so do Dan Byer and I, because I would move the NFL season back a little bit, because rhetorical question here, feel free to answer. Guess the date that Super Bowl I was played. Guess the date. Anybody? Anybody want to try?
5: Early January.
7: Yeah, if you're asking, January 11th.
8: January 15th. And now, as Dan said, it's going to be on February 14th. So I would actually push the NFL season back a little bit. I still, for example, have not gotten used to playing the 17th regular season game like on January 7th. That seems weird to me. It's like the regular season should end the end of December, and January should be when the playoffs start. But you should move it back. But you should also, because we're going to 18 games anyway, it's inevitable, eliminate preseason games. Go to 18 regular season games, add an extra bye week, and move back the schedule. And it's not too different than it is now. It's a little bit earlier. That's the Isaac plan.
7: See, like, I hear what you're saying, because what you said that got me is where that January 7th, the week 17 game, I'm like, this doesn't even matter, and I feel like it's over. Like, I feel like everything that I've been looking forward to is over. And maybe because my birthday's at the end of January, but I feel like I just want to separate that. You know what I'm saying? Like, it's always a big game around my birthday. But it feels like it's over so soon.
6: Speaking of birthdays, and I'm not one to talk about birthdays a lot.
7: No, you're not.
6: But Isaac said Super Bowl I was on January 15th. Of course, you know, my birthday is January 16th, and now that's the start of the wild card round. Mm. That's the start of the playoffs in the NFL is that weekend, and at one point, it was the end of the playoffs. It was the end of all of the playoffs, so we've now stretched it out for an entire month. So I get the birthday blues for that you're talking about, but this is also the fact that I think Major League Baseball, I would even move Major League Baseball back. I know there's something magical about October, but right now, if there was something magical about September, we'd be like in a pennant race down to the wire right now. We would be caring about the one sport that is playing meaningful games right now. The problem is I don't want opening day on March 2nd. That would be the trade-off of it. And that's why I wouldn't end up moving baseball.
7: Right. Baseball. I thought of baseball too, but I was like, there's teams on the East Coast that probably cannot play in November. The weather would not allow it.
6: Yeah.
7: Like, I know early on, because early on it happens also with weather in all of those East Coast with their stadiums. But early on in the season, it's like more acceptable. Oh, okay, a rain out. Oh, okay, opening day is not happening because there's a rain out here. That's more acceptable. Imagine that that's the situation for the playoffs. That would suck. So that's why I feel like I'm with you. I wouldn't be against moving baseball. I just don't think that's even an option because of weather.
6: I also just think 40 degrees in April is different than 40 degrees in November in some of these places.
7: Right.
6: Like, at least in April, you're like, okay, summer's
7: right.
6: Summer's
7: Sun's
6: here.
7: Sun's coming out, but it's cold.
6: Yes, when it's dark and dreary and now the clocks have changed, it's a completely different feeling when it's 40 degrees in November as opposed to 40 degrees in early April.
7: Right, and pitch black at 5 o'clock here on the West Coast.
6: Brendan tweets in, I would like the NFL season to begin in August and kind of go along with Isaac's plan, add one more game, two more buys, wrap it up on the last Sunday of January. If school starts in August for some, so can the NFL regular season. Isaac said something, and I had an answer for it, and now I forgot what he said. It was about
7: get rid of preseason. Add another bye.
6: There was, well, the last time the NFL played on Labor Day weekend, I believe it was 2001. I think that was the last time they've tried to avoid Labor Day weekend for whatever reason. They just would rather start after that weekend. But if you go to 18 games, I think you're probably going to have to, because the NFL's goal that many people have said would be to end on President's Day weekend, so you would have that day off after the Super Bowl. But that's only a week now after when the Super Bowl currently is. So if you're adding an extra bye and an extra game, you're actually adding 2 weeks to your schedule. So you'd have to move the season back one. The point I was going to make about the PGA Tour was the PGA Tour used to have their FedEx Cup playoffs in September. There would be an event on Labor Day weekend, but the Tour Championship would be up against the NFL in the first couple of weeks of the NFL season when everybody's consuming the NFL. So the PGA Tour is like, we cannot compete against the NFL. We are going to wrap up our playoffs. Not only that, because the NFL season now has kind of gone into February, Brian Rolapp, the new PGA Tour commissioner, who came from the NFL, is trying to make the PGA Tour more of an NFL sort of model. And while there's some things that I don't like that they're doing, they're likely going to start the season in February, and they're going to have it done by the end of August. And that completely avoids the NFL. And that, to me, is like a league thinking correctly, doing it the right way. How do we maximize this window so we aren't dwarfed by the NFL? Because the toughest thing is, I think, the NFL in the first month of the season. I don't want to miss a game. Sometimes when you get into October and November, you're like, okay, I'm used to it enough. But the first 4 weeks of the season, I'm still on that football high that I don't want to miss anything, which moving baseball back, I think, would take away from that, because I would still be on the football high and wouldn't be caring about October baseball, which is why October baseball also works. But yeah, when the NFL comes around, like the first 4 weeks, just week two is just as exciting as week one was. And week three is just as exciting as week one was. She's Monty Bolaños. I'm Dan Beyer. Ryan Smith, did you have any nominees? I didn't see your hand. I didn't see anything.
9: So I'm just thinking that. Actually agree with you 100%. Peanut butter and jelly. I cannot agree with you more about this. I love watching football, college, and NFL. And when they're right together, it's perfect. It's the perfect weekend.
6: It is. I love it. And I love college football. But there is just something. I don't know. What is it? Shot and a chaser? Is that would that be the way that it would be?
7: Sure.
6: I don't know. What?
7: I don't need a chaser, but I'll take an orange.
6: But that's, right. Isn't that the, sure. In essence, they work well together?
7: Yeah. Yeah, yeah, yeah. But imagine if it was, wouldn't it be extra more special if that weekend was only maybe a month of peanut butter and jelly?
6: But it's not, because it's just peanut butter, because it's just college football.
7: Right, but then eventually they would overlap. That's what I'm saying. Yeah. It just wouldn't overlap as much.
6: Yeah, so you get a month of peanut butter sandwiches, which don't taste as good.
7: But they're still good. And then that'd be a lie to say that they're not good.
6: Instead of just going hungry, you're like, you'd rather have the peanut butter sandwich. All right, okay, I can maybe see that. But I like it when they're together. I do. That September, it's great. Because then all the games end on Saturday. There's no more bleed over from college football. And then you're into the NFL. It's like a whole new world. If you missed any of today's show, be sure to catch the podcast. Just search Covino and Rich wherever you get your podcasts. 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She is Monty Bolaños. I'm Dan Beyer. Jason Stewart, Ryan Smith, and Isaac Lohenkron are here hanging out on a Tuesday. Coming up next, we dive into the issues with the Lakers. And Rick Bucher explains why ESPN needs to shake up their WNBA coverage. That's next here on Fox Sports Radio. 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
0: Camino and Rich here on Fox Sports Radio. She's Monty Bolaños. I'm Dan Beyer, in for the guys who were in for Dan Patrick earlier today. Isaac Lohenkron will be along with an update in about 10 minutes. Jason Stewart's our executive producer. Ryan Smith is our technical producer. Rick Bucher is our next guest. And it's always great to have our NBA insider in. And I want to, before we bring Rick in, I want to play comments from Rick's most recent podcast that he made about ESPN and the WNBA and their coverage of the sport and how they handle their studio shows, because it's a topic that Monty and I talked about yesterday that spawned off of Rick's comments. Here was Rick on his podcast.
1: Why are all the color analysts and studio hosts women? Women have served in a variety of positions on national NBA broadcasts. Why shouldn't there be diversity on national WNBA broadcasts? What are the networks afraid of? The only males you will find on a national broadcast now are young up-and-comers doing play-by-play. Is the WNBA not worthy of being discussed and dissected by a variety of voices and perspectives in the same way the NBA is? There are some smart, basketball-savvy women, both in the studio and the broadcast booth, but I don't hear a whole lot of differing opinion or debate. It all comes off as safe and monotone and cookie-cutter, especially when it comes to controversial topics. All of it feels like a girls' club, the media protecting the league from real scrutiny or critique. I'll ask again, what are they afraid of?
0: Rick Bucher, never afraid to shy away from the topics. Rick, welcome in. What was the tipping point to put that in the pod, to put that clip out that you had with the coverage that ESPN provided on the WNBA?
2: Well, it was a bigger part of a look at the WNBA, and it were a reaction, quite honestly, to the focus on whether it's the treatment of Caitlin Clark or it's transgender, their ambiguous transgender position. And my feeling is, in the big picture, the biggest problem that the WNBA has is that it has a shadow lord in the NBA, and the owners just don't care that much about it. And because it's not a moneymaker. This past year was the first year that it made money. And the lack of respect for the WNBA is across the board. And I would say that includes the broadcast partners in the way that they treat it, because they won't discuss, you know, controversial subjects. It feels as if their studio shows and their broadcasters are all sort of, and I don't know whether it's the broadcaster's choice, and generally it's usually from up above in terms of how subjects are going to be treated and what can be said, and it just feels like they're afraid to treat the WNBA as a real league. And if we talk about the WNBA being respected and women being respected, for me, if you truly respect someone, you're willing to critique them honestly and openly and treat them as you would any other league. And if I look at the way whether it's the NBA or Kathy Engelbert operates, or the broadcast teams operate, do they operate the same way? Do they handle the WNBA the same way that they do the NBA? And I just don't think there's any comparison. And if we're going to say that the WNBA has arrived and it's big time, then it should be treated big time across the board.
3: There, I'll put my mic on. Rick Bucher, as a woman, I agree with what you said in your podcast. I agree that it seems safe. And I'm wondering why somebody like Jamal Crawford can't go and cover a game in studio, because wouldn't that bring more legitimacy to a league that you just said is not really respected?
2: Yep. No, that's exactly right. It feels, and I don't know why, and that's why I was asking what they're afraid of, but Look, I think that, and it's not a knock on the women that they have. They have, as I said, they have some really smart analysts. But I'd like to see those analysts challenged.
3: Mm-hmm.
2: I'd like to see them go toe to toe, and I'm because I believe they can. But their credentials and their integrity and their credibility would be increased if they, if the broadcast, if the broadcast partners were, I don't know, comfortable enough,
3: mm-hmm.
2: Bold enough, brave enough to say, we'll put a former NBA player in there, or we'll put a former head coach, or just about anybody with credentials from the men's side. And the fact that if you look at all of the broadcast teams and partners, the only males that are involved are young, up-and-coming play-by-play guys. There are no other men involved. And I think it is a discredit to the women. It feels to me as if they're thinking, well, we can't put any men in there with the women because the women can't handle it. That's what it feels like.
0: Rick Bucher joining us here on Fox Sports Radio. She's Monty Bolaños. I'm Dan Beyer. I've got one more just on this topic. We know Jemele Hill's got a big platform, and she responded to your clip, giving out the stats, and I'll just quickly summarize. 83% of sports editors are white men. 75% of assistant sports editors are white men. 82% of columnists are white men, going on with about three or four other positions. How do you respond to that sort of feedback in response to your initial comments?
2: Well, that's yesterday, right? I mean, if we're talking to editors and we're talking print and we're talking all of that, certainly once upon a time, that was the case. And I would say that that's probably still the case in terms of the people that are making the decisions. But I just think it's a discredit, first of all. The visibility of people on broadcast is completely different than

0: this is, that these type of things in the NBA with top players, particularly when it comes to introducing them to business opportunities outside of the team, outside of the game, that happens routinely. And if we're going to look at that and say that that is cap circumvention, well, man, you're going to have to line up an awful lot of teams and an awful lot of owners, because yep, that's been going on consistently for a while now.
1: Rick Bucher, NBA insider, last one for you, joining us here on Fox Sports Radio. Is there any scenario where you think Jeannie Buss keeps her portion or has a portion of her family shares that they want to sell, or will this end up being a busless Lakers organization at some point soon?
0: From everything that that I'm gathering at this point, and I don't have, you know, boots on the ground, particular inside information on that situation right now, but from all the indications, yeah, it feels as if the bus connection to the Lakers is going to end at some point sooner rather than later, which is, you know, for all the differences between Dr. Buss and the siblings, but the idea of a bus not being part of the Lakers feels, man, it feels like a tremendous, tremendous sea change, as much as Jerry West not being there, or I mean, just about any other notable figure that's been connected to the Lakers, the Buss family not being connected to that franchise. In some ways, for me personally, it won't feel like the same Lakers.
1: You can hear Rick Bucher in this podcast Mondays, Wednesdays, Thursdays, and Fridays. Rick, we always appreciate the time. Enjoy more of the offseason. Good luck to your daughter, and we'll talk to you again soon.
0: Thank you. Always good to be with you.
1: Rick Bucher joining us. Isaac Lohenkrantz at the news desk, giving us the latest of what's happening on this edition of CNR. What's going on, Isaac?
2: Okay, Dan and Monsey. The Athletic reported a short time ago that the Los Angeles Dodgers will place closer Edwin Diaz on the injured list with a presently undisclosed injury. He was activated off the 60-day injured list the end of July after recovering from elbow surgery, but has allowed 11 earned runs in just 7 2/3 innings since then. The NFL Los Angeles Chargers starting center Tyler Biadasz was carted off the field during today's joint practice with the 49ers with an apparent leg injury. Biadasz signed a 3-year, $30 million deal with the Chargers during the offseason. The New York Giants have signed running back Najee Harris to a 1-year deal and released receiver Juju Smith-Schuster. Finally, Dan and Monsey, we have a mystery solved in tennis. During a Cincinnati Open round of 32 match last night, Tennis Channel cameras observed American Amanda Anisimova during a changeover drinking a golden-colored beverage with a head of foam out of a clear plastic cup that looked awfully like beer, as was noted by commentators Brett Haber and Lindsay Davenport.
3: What is that, Lindsay?
4: Could it be apple cider, Brett?
3: I mean, I would never suggest that a player was drinking a beer in the middle of a match, but
4: I've never seen that.
3: That's certainly what it looked like. I mean, it could be non-alcoholic, it could be cider, it could be anything. We don't know.
2: Fans on social media were delighted, one commenting, "There was a time when drinking beer while playing was a thing, baseball especially. I say run it back." Another said, "For what it's worth, it supposedly helps with muscle cramps." Well, the mystery's been solved. It turned out to be Red Bull energy drink. And as a footnote, Anisimova wound up winning the match in 3 sets to advance to the round of 16. Back to you.
1: You mean it wasn't a Blatz?
5: It wasn't a Coors Light?
1: Yeah.
5: That's what I was thinking. I was like, it's got to be something light. She can't be having like an IPA out there. You know, that's going to give her some heartburn or something.
1: We've been introducing, there's just a tap at the net. You can pull a frosty mug in the fridge if you need. Ah, tennis taking a new direction. All right, she's Monty Bolaños. I'm Dan Byer. 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And be sure to select Fox Sports Radio as one of your presets in the iHeart app so it will always pop up at the top of your screen. They say there's no crying in baseball, but was there last night? We will investigate. She's Monty. I'm Dan, and for CNR here on Fox Sports Radio. 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
1: I tease there's no crying in baseball, but people were wondering, was Kyle Tucker crying in the Dodgers dugout last night? They beat the Rockies 11-6, but when they were up 10-1, he dropped a fly ball in right field, and Monty still can't get a hit.
3: He cannot get a hit, but that's really not the problem for me, Dan. There's offensive slumps all the time. Look at Cal Raleigh this year. Vladimir Guerrero Jr., I don't think has hit a home run at home this year. Like, it just happens. But when you have multiple defensive errors where it's not, you know, where your position is as an outfielder, a routine pop fly, like, you should be able to almost do this with your eyes closed, essentially. And he looks so just not there. And I feel bad. I think it's psychological at this point.
1: Are you saying the Dodgers should get someone from the Savannah Bananas to close their eyes and catch the baseball in right field?
3: They might be able to do it. They might better than him.
1: Jason Stewart wanted to close his eyes watching Kyle Tucker play last night. I know that may be harsh, but it is true.
4: Yeah, and if you played enough baseball, like, everyone gets to this point where it's like, you get to that point confidence-wise in your defense where you're hoping the ball isn't hit to you. That's a dangerous spot to be in, and it feels like that's what he's into. You saw the video the other night where he kind of, like, joked, but not joking, gave his glove to Shohei, like, go ahead and take right field. Mm-hmm. That's a really bad position to be in for a major leaguer, especially a guy making $240 million. Yeah. I did not see this coming. Like, Kyle Tucker has been as a predictable and reliable a ball player for most of his career. And he was put in a real sweet spot between some great hitters this year. And this just doesn't make any sense. And I think it's screwing with the Dodgers chemistry, period.
1: It's not making any sense to Dodger fans. May not be making any sense to Dodgers. Former player Eric Karros weighed in on Tucker's situation.
5: I honestly think the best thing right now is a reset. And I don't care. This organization has done it in the past. And I've seen it. It's Cody Bellinger, Chris Taylor, and, you know, look, you've got a month and a half, and you've tried things here, and like I said, I think you need a reset. I think you need to, you know, go to Arizona, start working on some things, change some things, kind of
6: like out of the game situation.
5: Out of the game, like this is just not, it's not ideal, and it's not working.
1: I think that would be damaging, and that was Carol saying it on the Sportsnet LA broadcast last night. To take someone out of the lineup is one thing. To demote them and tell them to leave and figure it out, I think it's completely another. I wonder then if you risk losing Kyle Tucker entirely if you do that. Maybe it's worth the risk. I just don't agree with the assessment from Karros.
3: I don't think that's the right choice either. I'm with you, Dan. I don't know what the answer is, though, because I do think it's psychological at this point, but him going down to the minors is not going to do anything. He is King Tuck for a reason. He is, you know, like, he's been around, as Jason said, has been consistent. People expected to have an easy fill-in for right field. And I say people, I mean Dodger fans. We expected an easy fill-in over in right field, and it has just not lived up to it. I feel like it's psychological, and I don't know how he can snap out of it.
1: It feels like the yips in golf.
3: Mm-hmm.
1: When
3: mm-hmm.
1: you just can't make a 2-foot putt, you don't know what to do. We've seen Chuck Knoblauch with the yips. There have been other famous situations, but maybe it's gotten to that point with Kyle Tucker. I hope as a person he breaks out of it.
3: Absolutely.
1: She's Monty. I'm Dan. We're in for CNR tomorrow because they're in for DP.
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27: The night in Major League Baseball is underway. The Yankees are scoreless in the second at Baltimore. The Yankees starting pitcher is Carlos Rodon, just off the injured list. Tampa Bay in action, hosting Toronto tonight. It's already Blue Jays 2-0 at Tampa in the top of the second. In the standings, the Rays are six games ahead of the second place Yankees in the AL East. Marlins at Phillies in a 1-1 tie so far. That's Zach Wheeler on the mound in Philadelphia. The Guardians picked up a three-run homer in the first from ex-Angel Joe Adell. It's now a 3-1 Cleveland lead over the Giants in the top of the second inning. The Dodgers had the late game at Colorado. L.A. reportedly has placed closer Edwin Diaz on the injured list. L.A. Chargers new center Tyler Biadasz was carted off at practice with a leg injury. The Giants signed running back Najee Harris, coming back from last year's torn Achilles. I'm Steve DeSager.
1: One guy is happily divorced. One guy is happily married. One guy gets called daddy by his three beautiful daughters. One guy gets called daddy after a credit card approval. One guy won a state high school basketball championship. One guy only covered a state high school basketball championship. One guy's been inducted into three halls of fame. One guy has only mocked a hall. Does this seem weird to anybody else?
2: Crazy.
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5: And now,
25: live,
5: we'll do it live
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5: Do it live. 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
25: Do it.
5: That's right. Thank you, Bill. Say my name.
25: Rob Parker.
5: Say his name.
25: Kelvin Washington.
5: And we are indeed the Odd Couple here on a Trash Talking Tuesday. And guess what? 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
28: Ben Maller.
5: There you go.
29: I heard Rob G and Monty had a name for the show too, Rob.
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30: I said that. You said that we're taking over.
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5: Oh, is that what it is? Yeah. All right, well, there you go. Well, as far as Ben Maller, at least when people are still awake. Sorry about that, Ben.
29: Sorry about that. You'll be all right.
5: All right, write it down. 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
34: Sweet Ubini.
5: All right, let's go. Big show. And let me welcome in my co-host. He is...
25: Kelvin Washington.
29: And on this episode of Where Is Rob? Let's find out. Man, where are you at now, bruh?
5: There you go.
29: Let me guess. Is it Detroit?
5: No, incorrect.
29: Is it Los Angeles?
5: Incorrect.
29: Is it... Where else have you been? Is it Detroit? Is it Los Angeles? Weren't you in, like... Where are you in the... Is it Atlanta?
5: My plane stopped there on the way to New York City.
29: Is it Cincinnati?
5: No, New York City.
29: New York City.
5: And can I'm going to admit something, that I'm a responsible grown-ass man. That's what I am. Responsible grown-ass man.
29: Where are we going with this?
35: Rob, caution.
5: I know.
29: Oh, boy.
5: Are you ready?
29: Yes.
5: I was so... So close to sleeping through the show today. Like,
26: oh God.
5: Like, oh God is right. Like, I'm not even kidding you. I woke up in a panic because I was laying down, you know, the whole flight cross country. I woke up and I was like, I thought it was 9 o'clock when I woke up. Like that's what it felt like.
29: Are you saying the initial wake up or like you took a nap later?
5: No, when I never took a nap. I never slept. When I got off the plane, I got up. You know what I mean? I was laying on the bed, texting people, trying to catch up to people.
29: Yeah.
5: And 4 hours later, I woke up and it's like, oh my God, what time is it?
29: Right. You do know you ain't 26 anymore, right? You might want to swap the numbers around is where you are. You back in them streets drinking and eating and partying and hanging out till 2, 3, 4 in the morning, traveling across the country, back and forth.
0: Can't bruh, do it.
29: Your body is like, what more do you want from me?
0: What more do you want from me?
5: It is absolutely I'm in a tough spot. But anyway, we're here, Trash Talking Tuesday. Your chance to trash anyone, anything in the world of sports. And Kelvin, can you read all the things? You know, the I don't have anything.
29: You know? Oh, yeah, I got you, man. I got you. Don't worry about it, bro. Check it out. All right. So, of course, check us out on YouTube as always. You can see us. You see our mugs right now. You see Rob drinking a mixture of electrolytes, Powerade, Celsius, all that.
5: It's a 25-cent Diet Pepsi, which is the greatest thing whenever I come to the studios in New York. 25 cents.
29: Even if you didn't want to, you got to drink that just for the love of the game.
5: Of course. I'm not even a Pepsi drinker, but 25 cents, I'm going to do it.
29: Check us out. Go ahead.
5: I was going to say, I wish I could bring a case of those in my bag.
29: What do you mean you wish? Just do it. You got to check it, man. You got to check it. You can't bring it with the carry-on, but you can check it, though. YouTube, all you got to do is search the Yacoupa FSR. See us up there. Elijah Scott is looking good. Comment, share, like, subscribe. We'll read some of the comments from the Odd Mob and YouTubians throughout the show. So go check us out on YouTube. Subscribe to, please. We got a big show too, man. Ephraim coming up. We got next hour. We're going to have Trash Talking Tuesday as well. Our last hour, we're going to have Yaron Weitzman, NBA reporter, author of A Hollywood Ending, The Dreams and Drama of the LeBron Lakers. So last call as well. So big show lined up on this Trash Talking Tuesday.
5: All right, let's welcome in the Odd Couple crew. We wouldn't be able to do this fine radio program without them. Rob G is our producer.
2: Blood Mexican is...
5: There you go. Alex is our engineer.
6: Pay no attention to that man behind the curtain.
5: One more time, Alex, please.
6: Pay no attention to that man behind the curtain.
5: And I did not hear the update person, so I apologize.
7: Hey, Steve.
5: Steve DeSager is at the anchor desk. He'll keep us updated throughout the program.
9: Never heard of him.
5: And of
9: Never
5: course,
9: heard of him.
5: Elijah.
9: Never heard of him.
5: He's our social media guru. All right, Rob G., let's kick off the show. We got so much to talk about.
2: Yeah, great toss there, Rob. You really locked in today. I appreciate it.
5: Rob G.
2: Yes.
5: If I pull the curtain back, I got to use my phone because my iPad is dead. I didn't bring any cords.
2: Oh my gosh. You're just a hot mess.
5: I'm a mess. That's what I'm saying. Like, I woke up in a panic. I have nothing. So I can't look at the script. I can't look at the rundown because I'm using a phone.
2: That's okay. I got you. That's what me and Alex are here for. And Steve is saying, we're here to make you guys sound real smart, real intelligent here on a Trash Talking Tuesday. So the NFL 100 or Top 100 keeps unveiling, you know, segments every week, right? We talk about it. The Lamar Jackson thing, of course, was a big one for us. He came in at 69th overall. We had some fun with that. And today they revealed numbers, I think it was 19 through 11. So right before the final top 10. And coming in at number 18 overall, falling 13 spots from the year before, one is none other than your favorite quarterback, Patrick Mahomes from the Kansas City Chiefs. Now, according to this list, Patrick Mahomes is ahead of Sam Darnold, Dak Prescott, Jared Goff, Justin Herbert, Joe Burrow, Caleb Williams, Jalen Hurts, Bo Nix, Trevor Lawrence, Lamar Jackson, Jordan Love, Baker Mayfield, and Bryce Young. And the only guys listed ahead of him are Josh Allen, Drake May, and Matthew Stafford. Now, guys, if this was a Lifetime Achievement Award, of course Patrick Mahomes would be listed that high. He'd probably be even higher. But given how average he's been the last few seasons, especially last season, are you surprised that he still continues to get the benefit of the doubt?
5: I think that the people, Kelvin, who put these lists together, they just can't shake the idea that he won 3 Super Bowls and the start of his career. But it just doesn't make sense. And my only point is, it's not supposed to be a lifetime achievement award. It's supposed to be based off of what you did last year. So if it's based off what you did last year, that's how Lamar Jackson can tumble 60 spots. Or you know what I mean? Yeah, if it's off of that. And if you're doing it that way, why can't you do the same thing and have Mahomes tumble 60 spots? Because he wasn't good. He really wasn't. I remember Trey Wingo and I. You remember the fight we had? Remember I kept saying,
29: I could have got me a Pepsi break because y'all wouldn't shut up.
5: Exactly. But you remember, and my point only was, and I get it. Trey Wingo's like part of the old guard. I'm not a part of that. But the old guard is like, oh, how can you say anything bad about Patrick Mahomes? He's had an unbelievable start to his career. He won 3 Super Bowls, blah, blah, blah. They don't want to look at the numbers. They don't want to look at the results and just base it off of that. It's hard for them to look at him and feel like even, I'm sure it was hard for them to even have him out of the top 10, right? Mm-hmm. But they don't really judge Patrick Mahomes the way they judge everybody else. And on a year when the Chiefs didn't make the playoffs after being a number one seed in the AFC and him not playing that well, we talked about it. Don't you think he should have tumbled more?
29: But man, absolutely.
5: I'm just going to say, last thing, this is just the love for Patrick Mahomes, and he can't do any. Maybe Nick Wright has 100 of these votes. I have no idea. but there's an issue here.
29: Look, listen, I think we've been doing this show long enough. I will hope you can at least give me credit, and you won't, but Rob G will. It's okay. That I can love someone, a thing, a team, or whatever, but also I pride myself in being nuanced enough to be like, yo, they weren't great this year. He wasn't great this year. Go so on and so forth. Patrick Mahomes, I came into the year saying, all right, this is the year. You heard me say it. No excuses. They got some of the receivers back. They got some of these guys back. We should see what they are coming off 15-2.
5: They got a running game. You heard
29: they
5: all
29: got a
5: running
29: right. and they stunk overall. And a lot of that luck they got the year before ran out. And he himself was, if he was just one of the 15 other guys, not the top 10, 15 guys, you'd be like, I mean, it was all right. Season was fine, but not for Patrick Mahomes. And to be honest with you, what's even crazier, Rob, when you look at this list, the year before, he was fifth. He was fifth the year before, and he wasn't great then. But the team was 15-2. So it's like, all right, he continuously gets this love based off of how top-heavy the first half of his career was. So now he drops down to 18th, and I'm looking at a guy like Dak Prescott. Now, the Cowboys weren't amazing with their record. We know that. But when you look at what Dak Prescott, and again, this is simply based off the talent of that person, that player, the stats, and the season that they had. Dak Prescott, 67% completion percentage, 4,500 yards, 30 touchdowns, 10 interceptions, a 99.5 QB rating. Patrick Mahomes, and by the way, I said that because Dak Prescott was 31st. You could say Sam Darnold. No, he ain't better than Patrick Mahomes in the totality of his career. But dang it, he had a good year, and he had a Super Bowl winning year, and he's 21st. You can go on down the list. Jared Goff, the Lions had a better record, and we talked about all the top 3-4 stats he had, yards, completion percentage, and touchdowns, and he was 33rd. So if it's simply based off that particular year, then Patrick Mahomes, so when you look at the stats for himself, Rob, did not have a great year. He was the lowest. Let's look where he was. He was the lowest he'd been in many stats for him. He was 23rd when you're talking about in passer rating. He was 7th worst in interceptions. He was ranked 17th in touchdown passes. He had his lowest passing completion percentage of his career. So at what point was he a top 18 player? Not quarterback. Then you say, all right, player, period. That includes defense, receivers, running back, linemen, linebackers, cornerbacks. And that's where it's like, all right, guys, this has even come up a person who's been an extreme fan of his. You know that. I think the Chiefs are going to win this year. I picked him 1 year and all that. Even I'm saying it's okay if he was the 51st, 55th. Nobody's saying that's of his career. But last year, he was not the 18th best player overall. And the guy, you brought it up. Why then would Lamar Jackson be 60, whatever, if he was? Because that doesn't make any sense. He wasn't that far off from him. From Patrick Mahomes. So why would a guy like Lamar Jackson have to drop so drastically?
5: And it shouldn't be about that Lamar hasn't won a Super Bowl, because this is not a lifetime achievement.
29: It's based off last season. And I'm not saying Lamar need to be top 15, but what I'm saying, if he can drop that far, then surely Patrick Mahomes can be 48th or something, 38th, something.
5: It doesn't make any sense, Kelvin. And I just, the love for Patrick Mahomes is just ridiculous.
29: It's like they fear, Rob, that they won't be able to get an exclusive. I won't be able to be in a circle. Or like he'll be mad at me. And I know the players pick some of these guys too, but I get why the player. Listen. Last point for me, Rob. You've been covering sports since 1926. And you know this.
5: Almost.
29: Oh, my bad. I reversed it. No, but you've been covering this for a long time. You know this. I do think there's credit, and I've seen this happen with players. People look at LeBron, they say he's not clutch, but then when you look at the numbers, he's right below Jordan. He's made the most shots ever. Jordan has whatever, like nine or whatever, and LeBron's like eight or however it goes. But people saw him pass up shots or not shoot it or act weird. So forever, that first impression, that's how he is. You get guys like Derek Jeter, it's the opposite, right? First few impressions, he always come up clutch. Now forever, clutch, he's clutch.
5: Right, November, right?
29: A-Rod wasn't clutch a few times. Didn't even know he was towards the end a few times. You don't remember that. And my only point is, to his credit, Patrick Mahomes came up big when it was needed so many times early on. That perpetually now, I think even his peers, not just writers, not just fans, I think even his peers see him and they look at the boogeyman. And so when they vote, they're like, ain't no way I'm putting him 30, 40, 50, 60, 70, 80th, 90th, because I know when I see him across that field, if I'm a defender or I'm on the other team and he's got the ball, I'm like, I'm shook. So I think that's still where they have that boogeyman in their mind, even though it hasn't really been that the last two seasons.
5: And there you go, last two. And if we're just talking about last, the Chiefs didn't make the playoffs last year, dude.
29: Yeah.
5: Do people understand that? They didn't make the playoffs.
29: Like, his numbers were perfectly fine for, like, a middling guy. Like, okay, but not for where our minds think of Patrick Mahomes.
5: 100%. All right. The only thing Rob G is better at than producing is setting up teases. So Rob G, he can do the tease here.
2: All right, Rob, I love what we're looking at here.
7: Why can't anybody be honest about Patrick Mahomes' slippage?
5: Rob G, I'm in trouble.
7: Is the NFL top 100 list fraudulent or not? 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
29: I got it, Rob. I got it. Don't worry about
5: it. Yeah, I have nothing. I'm out.
29: You sound like Whitney Houston. I have nothing, nothing, nothing.
5: We want to hear from you. 877-99 on Fox. It is the Odd Couple, Rob Parker, Kelvin Washington. And remember, this isn't a damn podcast. It's a radio show. We want to hear from you. That's right. And your opinion matters to us. Call in 877-99 on Fox. And you know what, Alex? One thing I'll never forget. Stick and stay.
10: Because regardless if I wake up in an enamored, crazy state, we still want to hear from you in the US of A.
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0: 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Ephraim Salaam in about 4 or 5 minutes here. We'll chop it up with him. Shekel City on the way as well. All right, 877-99 on Fox. Top 100, they've come up with 11 through 19, I believe it was. Patrick Mahomes coming in at number 18 on this list. And both of us are shocked just based off simply last season. Thought he'd be lower, but that's not the case. 877-99 on Fox. Let's take some calls. Who we got, Rob G?
1: Yeah, the hotline's hot and heavy on this one. We'll sneak in a couple if we can. Let's start it off with Jackson KC. I wonder what he's going to say. Jax, you're on the hot couple.
0: Homer. Fox Homer Radio. Alert. What's up, Jax?
2: You know it. I am in front of y'all. You know I'm a homer. So, first of all, let me just say, what's up, fellas? How y'all doing?
0: What up, what up?
2: Nah, man, it's good, bro. Hey, first of all, let me say, obviously, the award is not just based on last year.
3: Yes, it is. That's the definition of it. Yes, it is.
2: It's obviously not because Sam Darnold would be way higher up than he is right now.
3: He led the league in interceptions last year.
0: 21st is about right for him.
3: It's about right. He didn't have a great year like he had in Minnesota. I think he led the league in interceptions.
2: Lamar Jackson would not be 67th if he wasn't bad in the playoffs. Like, you can't tell me that he's the 67th best player in the NFL. No way, bro. So there's a little bit of looking to the past.
0: I agree that they're not supposed to, but clearly some of that is happening. I do agree with that.
3: Well, because otherwise it doesn't make sense.
2: There's also some projection for what's going to come up this year.
3: No, that's not what it's supposed to be, though, Jax. It's not.
2: You're talking about what it's not supposed to be, but obviously when you look at
3: Patrick Mahomes coming off a major injury, what is he going to be, the best quarterback in the league? What projection could you have?
0: No, he's saying some other players. Who are you talking about, like a Caleb Williams?
2: I'm telling you that exactly. So what I'm telling you is if you're not going to have Patrick, if you don't think Patrick is going to be amongst the top five best players in this league this year, you got to be – you kidding yourself, bro.
3: No, I'm not. No, he hasn't been good. He hasn't been good the last 2 years. Come on. He really hasn't.
2: But I'm just telling you. So you look at last year in particular, you're talking about a guy, his number one receiver was suspended for the first 6 weeks. His number two guy got hurt on play three of the season. His offensive line.
3: That made him throw interceptions. That made him play poorly. Okay, all right. Thanks, Jax. All I've ever heard is and Kelvin is Tom Brady had nobody and he's the GOAT quarterback. That's all I've ever heard. So now you're telling me Patrick Mahomes can't play unless he has nine of the best guys lining up to throw the ball to. Which one is it? Good. Let's take another call.
1: All right, we'll sneak in one more. Forget to Steve DeSager. John is in Boston. John, you're on the iCup of Fox Sports Radio. What you got, John?
4: Good evening. Good evening, fellas. Patrick Mahomes, the last three seasons, 75 touchdowns, 35 interceptions, 91 passer rating. Would you care to guess what Aaron Rodgers' numbers are the last 3 years? Better than Patrick Mahomes.
3: I know, yeah, but everybody touchdowns. Would tell you that Aaron Rodgers is washed. Right. I know.
4: Right. 78 touchdown passes, more than Mahomes. 30 interceptions, 5 fewer, 93 passer rating, and we all laugh at Aaron Rodgers.
3: Yes.
4: Retire. Mahomes has been an okay quarterback the last 3 years. He won the Super Bowl. Yeah, absolutely. He's not the best quarterback in football anymore. It's not the Supreme Court. You don't get on there and stay there for life.
3: It's ridiculous.
0: And that's a fair point. And he very well could, maybe this year he'll bounce back. But the idea that when you do the top 100 based off of last year, he was not the 18th best player. Mind you, we're not even talking about singularly quarterbacks. We're talking about players.
3: Right.
0: There were
3: and Kelvin,
0: 18 of,
3: yeah. How shocked are you, though, that he gave you the numbers? Aaron Rodgers had better numbers. Yeah. We talked about it last year. His numbers were better than Patrick Mahomes.
0: And that's why I think Patrick Mahomes, if he sat here, I think he would admit it as well. I think again, the boogeyman of it all, him doing so much those first few years, has everybody shook. All right, Ephraim Salaam on the other side of trending right now. Steve DeSager.
5: In Major League Baseball tonight at Cleveland, the Guardians' Joe Adell, ex-Angel, has five RBIs in the first two innings, including a home run. Guardians 5-1 over San Francisco, now bottom of the third. The Yankees have Carlos Rodon back on the mound. Four strikeouts, two walks so far, and in the bottom of the third, the Yankees are tied 1-1 at Baltimore. Rodon just off the injured list today. The Yankees are second in the AL East, six games behind Tampa Bay. Toronto leads at Tampa Bay 4-0 in the bottom of the third. Red Sox up 2-0 on the Diamondbacks, bottom of the first. For Boston, outfielder Roman Anthony started rehab at AA after the finger injury. On base three times, including a home run tonight. Padres have a home run from Fernando Tatis Jr. Lead at the Mets 1-0 in the second. The Mets have won four in a row. Also in progress, we've got the Phillies hosting the Marlins. That game is 1-1 in the bottom of the third. The Tigers are leading 1-0 at Pittsburgh, bottom of the fifth inning. Detroit is 4.5 games back of the White Sox in the AL Central. White Sox at the Cubs again in half an hour. The Dodgers have the late game at Colorado, 8:40 Eastern. The Dodgers place closer Edwin Diaz on the IL. Chargers new center Tyler Biadasz was carted off at practice with a leg injury. The Giants sign running back Najee Harris. North Carolina's starting quarterback will be Billy Edwards. And Jeannie Buss's five siblings reiterated that they want to sell the family stake in the Lakers. Back to you.
0: Hey, thank you. Appreciate it. Our couple, Rob and Kelvin, on a Trash Talking Tuesday again. That is coming up next hour. Looking forward to see what you guys got cooking up when it comes to that. Right now, joined by...

0: Doing good, man.
1: All right.
0: Just talking about, first off, just back from Atlanta, having a good time out there.
2: How was that? How was a mentee night?
1: A mentee night was good. Hey, it was two thumbs up. You know, they're giving out thumbs all over the place. It was two thumbs up.
2: Oh, man, y'all crazy, man.
0: Yeah.
2: I wish I could have been a fly on the wall in there.
1: What? It was awesome. We had 65 people show, and it was fun. It was an experience. It was for a lot of people, Ephraim. They got to check off the bucket list. You know, you grow up, you hear about some place your whole life, yeah. You know, and all that. You get to go finally and see for yourself, try the wings. And it was nice. That's all I'm saying.
2: All right, good, man. Good for you. I'm glad to hear you. Right. Well.
1: Yeah, but let's go to Ephraim and what we're talking about, Kelvin. Tell them where Patrick Mahomes wound up on
0: this
1: list.
0: Yeah, so they did they're doing the top 100, revealing it every week. Now they got 10 through or 11 through 19. He's 18th, best player. And Rob and I, I've been, saying, hey, Patrick Mahomes, is he one of those guys in the Chiefs? They got a shot, blah, blah, blah.
1: And but even I'm like,
0: you know where Rob has been. And I said, based off last season, he's not the 18th best player. And that's what this is solely supposed to be based off of. And where are you? I think he should have been somewhere. If Lamar Jackson drops to 67 or whatever it is, Patrick Mahomes could surely drop to 38, 39, 40th.
2: Yeah, I think 18 is way too high. Just coming off his last 2 years, not right. just last year. He didn't even
0: He was fifth the year before that. He was fifth.
1: Right.
2: And that's the problem I'm having. I mean, he didn't make the Pro Bowl in either year, and I know he got hurt last year. But even though they were, 15-2, it wasn't because of him.
1: Right? Nope.
2: And I think we all know that, and I think his numbers speak to that. And so to have him coming off a year where he didn't finish, they didn't make the playoffs, and have him ranked that high, it's just a player bias. You know, people love Patrick Mahomes. Guys love mm-hmm. Patrick Mahomes. They respect what he's done because, he's walking in the shoes of, the only real one right now that can, chase down the GOAT in some people's eyes. And so I think there's a situation where, there's a little bit of hangover from the things that he's done and the accomplishments he's done, which no one has been able to do but him. But the reality of it is he is not the 18th best player in the league last year. Not even close.
1: Well, let me ask you this. And I saw the internet is just a vicious and funny place, but they had a picture of Von Miller. And did you see it? It was James Evans. They had him in a Dallas Cowboy uniform, which was so clever. It's funny. How much does he have left? I mean, I'm kind of surprised that Von Miller's still in the NFL. I am.
2: Look, he doesn't have much left, but he may have all you need. And the reality of it is Dallas Cowboys have done a tremendous job on putting together a roster that can compete. And it's been a long time since we've actually said those things in the offseason about Dallas. It's been real quiet coming out of Dallas about the Cowboys, which is not normally the case. And so all you need Von Miller to do is 1, 2, 3 huge plays down the stretch in a game, in a playoff game, and it'll be well worth it. And that's what you got, and that's what he's there for, right? It's not a situation like, the Rams are having, right? Aaron Donald and Von Miller, that's not the same type of situation. Aaron Donald can give you 22, 25 plays a game at a very high level still. Von Miller can give you 3 this year.
0: I'm looking at this too, Ephraim. Just switching gears a little bit. Ephraim Salam on with the Odd Couple on a Trash Talking Tuesday. You played 13 years in the league. You've been around it. You've covered it, even post-playing and all that good stuff. What is, well, we know it's money is the obsession. Let's just start there, duh. But I mean, the idea that it's never just enough. 17. Now they're talking about 18 at some point. You got Robert Kraft excited about the idea of 18. Now they're saying essentially it is a done deal.
1: Because he's not playing.
0: And it's a done deal. They're going to get a team in another country. Could it be Europe? Could it be London? Could it be Mexico City? Could it be Australia, where they seem to have the real big fixation? I think it might be the rugby tie. But where are you on that? If you were still in the league and you were your team, the Falcons team representative or something, and they ask you, where are you on that?
2: Yeah, I wouldn't want to do it if I was a player, because that level of travel, nothing good can come from there, right? And when you go time zones like that, you put a team in London, anybody on the West Coast having to go over there and play a team in London, good luck. Right? Like it just puts too much stress. The long flight after a game for players flying back, the flight does more harm than anything. Nope. Your body swells. That was the hardest part for me. Like when we're playing in New York and I'm, you know, at Denver and I got to fly, but that flight was hell. You know what I mean? Because your body, as your adrenaline comes down, the inflammation increases. And now you're just literally on the plane for 4 hours, 5 hours, like, oh my God, head starts hurting, all of those things. So for me, in terms of player health and player safety, I don't like it. The economics of it is too great. So we know it's going to happen. NFL is not leaving any money on anybody's table. I can promise you that.
1: Well, the only way I could see it to me, to be honest, is if it was Canada, you know, like if they had a team in Toronto.

0: gold card for former players. Yep. Did you know about this?
1: Absolutely.
0: Where the gold card, if you possess this gold card, you can go to any stadium in MLB the day of the game, and they'll have two of the best seats available, possible for you, VIP, pension for life, the whole nine yards. And I'm thinking, I'm like, say what now?
1: Yeah, well, you can't even get into a stadium, Ephraim, right? Can't get into a stadium.
0: What? There is no program for former players to go unless it's the team that they play for. So I played 13 years in the NFL. If I wanted to go to a Rams game and I just showed up at the Rams game, and I would have to make the connection there, the player personnel, and I got to
1: go
0: to Kevin, see if, for me, I'm jealous. I'm jealous because my body is regretting the 13 years I gave to the NFL. And the perks, where are the perks? No one cares. There
1: aren't any, and it's so embarrassing, and I think Kelvin and I have talked about it over and over. To be eligible for baseball's health care, you got to play one day.
0: One day.
2: Incredible.
1: And to be eligible.
0: 159 games.
1: Yeah.
0: I've played in 159 games.
1: One, and you're automatic eligible. And then to be in their pension, you got to play 43 games, and then you're in the pension. That's it.
2: Crazy. That's what, a quarter of a season.
1: Yes. And it's unbelievable.
0: We need an NFL gold card, man.
1: I hear you.
2: But
1: no,
2: you said it,
1: Ephraim.
2: You said, listen, the NFL is coveted. Guys grow up wanting to play. So the minute somebody's like, no, we ain't playing, they're going to be like, shoot, speak for yourself. You know, some other guys will come.
1: But I would say to them, speak to Ephraim. Ephraim, when did your health insurance run out with
0: when
1: the
0: I
1: NFL?
0: When I needed it the most.
1: There you go.
0: When I needed it the most. For me and my kids and my wife.
1: Terrible. Yeah. That's absolutely terrible.
0: And at 40 years old, I had no idea how to even get health. I was like, wait, what? I've never gotten health care before for myself.
1: And when they sent you that Cobra bill, I know you had a heart attack. I know you did.
0: No, what the Cobra does is it just eats into your pension. It eats into the money that you've accrued during your season. Yeah. They just use that money. And you're just like, well, damn. Okay. It's not okay. Okay,
2: it's not okay. And TJ Houshmandzadeh told Rob and I the same thing. He said he didn't realize until he needed it. It was too late. You know,
0: I had no idea how health care. I was 22 years old when I got drafted. Wow. I've had health care all the way up until I was 40 through the league. And next thing you know, they're like, hey, in February it's over. I don't know what to tell you.
2: Hey, I'm glad. I'll say this, E. I'm glad we had this conversation because whether it be listeners now, the podcast, or folks on YouTube, you know, college players or guys who are young in the NFL, they at least maybe will hear TJ when he's talked about the other guys, so that they're like Kerry Rhodes, so that they're like, you know what, let me maybe be a little further ahead of where you guys were, like trying to stay ahead of it and understand that.
0: You got to stay ahead of it and get it for us. They'll listen to y'all. They ain't listening to us.
1: Crazy.
0: Yeah, I tell you what, if the Hall of Fame, if every year the Hall of Fame players said, look, we're not coming to the Hall of Fame, we're not doing anything until you rectify health care.
1: Right.
0: The conversation will start changing.
1: And
0: the conversation will start changing.
1: But in order to get, you got to give up something.
2: Willing to sacrifice.
1: Most people aren't willing to sacrifice, unfortunately.
0: They're surely not going to sacrifice for us. I can tell you that.
2: All right, E-Man, we got to end it there. Appreciate you as always, brother.
0: All right, brothers. Absolutely.
2: No doubt. Yep. Shekel City on the way, 877-99. Why am I giving out the number? Well, maybe you, I don't know. You want to call in your Shekels? Shekel City on the way. We'll do that. Plus, Dodgers made some signings this offseason that ain't looking that great. We'll talk about it as well. It's The Odd Couple, Fox Sports Radio.
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16: Ah, 1971. 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Soul Train had just started chugging along. Everyone had a lava lamp for some reason. Weeble started to wobble, but as we all know, they don't fall down.
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16: Across the country, people were speaking up. 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I'm Ed Helms, host of Snafu, Season 2, Medburg. The story of a daring heist that exposed J. Edgar Hoover's epic FBI snafu. Hear the incredible true story that almost got buried.
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16: To expose J. Edgar Hoover's secret FBI.
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25: In April 2016, the wife of a rural Georgia police officer is found inside a locked closet. Two shots have been fired from her husband's service weapon, her head resting on a pillow, the victim of an apparent gunshot wound. But what really happened inside that closet and in the hours and minutes before the shots rang out?
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25: 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The high school sweethearts were ready to call it quits. But was Jessica Boynton at the point of no return?
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8: 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We haven't. We haven't.
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0: Washington on a Trash Talking Tuesday, an hour away from that. Big shout out to Ephraim Salam, who just joined us. If you missed any of today's show, fret not. That's right. We'll have it up in a little bit, the podcast. All you got to do is search the iCouple wherever you get your pods. Follow it. Rate it 5 stars. 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You'll find a best of version, a full version as well. Rob G will get that up for us in a little bit. So make sure you check that out if you need to. Let's get into it now. It is time for Shekel City.
1: Welcome to Shekel City, the home base for Rob Parker's daily picks against the spread.
2: All right, how'd you go? A little Shekel City last night. 2-0. How about that? I needed that, Kelvin. 2-0.
0: It's a bounce back.
2: I'm now 200 and 179. 200 and 179. Not bad. Tonight, oh,
0: yeah. Rob G, he made a couple bucks.
2: No.
3: He's still hating on me.
2: He's still hating on me. Rob G,
3: I'm not hating, bro. I know how the VIG works.
2: Okay. How about the fig? Okay.
3: Fig Newtons?
2: Fig Newtons.
0: Ooh, I used to love those when I was a kid.
2: Did you really?
0: Why was I eating old man cookies?
2: Right. That makes you go to the bathroom, doesn't it? Figs? No.
0: Don't worry about how regular I was, okay? Mr. Brand Muffin?
2: I just go with a Brand Muffin. There you go. All right. Nats +1.5. They're in Arlington taking on the Rangers. That's my best bet tonight. I got the Cubs again. I'm playing the White Sox in Chicago. Cubs -1.5. They won last night by 2 runs. I got the Dodgers again. You know, they're playing at the General Hospital of Major League Baseball, which is the Colorado Rockies in Denver.
0: Yeah, that'll fix you up.
2: That'll fix you up big time. Dodgers -1.5 at the Rockies again. Cubs -1.5 against the White Sox, hosting them in Chicago. And Washington +1.5 in Arlington against the Rangers. And remember, I'm not telling you who to bet on. I'm telling you who I took a nap on. I mean, who I bet on.
3: Ow!
2: I'm really struggling. I'm struggling.
0: I know you. Listen, dude, it was a long week. You've been, even before last week, you've been in and out the last couple weeks. All over Front Street. One trip, you went from, like, Memphis to Kansas City to...
2: You remember that? Yeah,
0: dude, you've been doing the most this summer. I'm not gonna hold
2: And
0: you
2: can up. I say this, which is crazy?
4: I'm tired.
2: I'm tired. Alex, you're going to be proud of me. We haven't mentioned this on the show.
5: What's that?
2: Alex and I talked about this a while ago. I was supposed to go on vacation next week. I know, another vacation. I was supposed to go on vacation.
5: Oh, God.
2: I start school Monday. I was supposed to teach, fly to Seattle. I was supposed to go on vacation in Vancouver and spend a week away and all that. I'm not going, Alex.
5: About time, Rob.
2: I'm going to stay home for 1 week and do anything.
5: Good man.
0: I don't know. I got to see it to believe it.
2: I'm dead serious. I'm not going. When I say I'm going to do something, Kelvin, you know I'm going to do it.
0: That's true.
2: Just weird that I'm not, like, I've never been home and had time off and just stayed home. Never. So,
0: well, enjoy yourself a little staycation, brother. You need it. You've been ripping and running, tearing up the streets for sure, man. That's without a doubt. All right, Ohtani MVP or not?
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17: 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That stands for the National Federation of State High School Associations. 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And so, we stand. We stand for the runners, debate team members, and basketball players. We stand for their coaches, officials, and adjudicators. We stand for the drummers, football players, and actors. We stand for the golfers, singers, and swimmers. We stand as the national leader and advocate for these essential activities and all who participate in them and make them possible. Because it is our purpose to ensure that high school students get to play, perform, and compete together.